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Before that, we played you Vassy with Hazy and Human Movement and Forge. Kicked off with Move Down Low. My name is Michael Hing. You're listening to Double J. It's just gone past 10 o'clock. Still to come this morning. I'm going to give you some Alt J. Also, a little later on, I'm going to put on one of my favorite ever Missy Elliott tracks. That's right. Missy Elliott teaming up with Fat Man Scoop, of all people. R.I.P. to a real one, Fat Man Scoop. One of the weirdest men I've ever met. And R.I.P. to him. That's coming up soon. This is Death Cab for Cutie, new music, Riptides, Double J.

Each week, Double J takes you back in time to an incredible decade in music. Two hours of the back-to-back bangers you know and love from the 2000s. Run fast.

Missy Elliott there, teaming up with Fat Man Scoop with Lose Control. I mean, one of the most high-energy hip-hop songs of that era. My favorite, probably my favorite song off that cookbook record back from 2005. Also, Fat Man Scoop. I mean, any opportunity for me to tell this story about the time I met Fat Man Scoop. Obviously, one of the greatest wacky characters in hip-hop. Probably the most famous hype man in the world, I would guess. $50 bill, put your hands up fame, you know, Brooklyn, number nine, et cetera, anyway, so he came on the project when I was, and sometimes people come on the show just to do an interview, but sometimes they came on to co-host the show with you. And one time Fat Man Scoop was in the country to do some shows or something. This is obviously before he passed away. And he was like, I'm going to co-host the show. And we're like, okay, cool. But the project, you know, it's a silly show in that it's every kind of show. It's like a little bit of comedy, a little bit of celebrity stuff, and then also some hard news occasionally. And so there is a video online, if you want to go find it, of Fat Man Scoop giving his opinion on the AUKUS submarine deal. Now, is that something you think we need? I think he was kind of, weirdly, he was talking about erotic dancers and people stripping on AUKUS submarines, I think. It was kind of everything you want from a Fat Man Scoop interaction on the show. Anyway, this is like probably about 3 and a bit years ago, or maybe just under 3 years ago, actually. And it was maybe the last or the second

second last show I was doing before I got married. And afterwards, Fat Man Scoop and I were sharing a change room, by the way, because that was where Channel 10 are at financially. That no one, you don't, you share change rooms, okay? I was sharing a change room with Fat Man Scoop, and we were getting dressed after the, we were getting changed after the show. And he said to me, "Oh, they tell me you're getting married." And I was like, yeah, it's soon. I'm really excited. And he goes, remember to protect what's yours. And I think he was like, look, he's an older guy. Maybe he'd been through some troubles with divorce. I don't know what his situation was, right? But he was sort of warning me against the peril, because he said something like, you know, if you split up, they can take half. And look, that's a pretty retrograde way of viewing the world, you know. And also, like, you know, I think he thought, because I was working in TV, that I was richer than I was. I don't think he realized how badly paid Australian television is. So he's probably imagining that I actually have something for my soon-to-be wife to take, you know, whereas... And so I was like, I didn't want to get into an argument with him. I was just like, oh, that's not really how I see the world. And then I kind of said to him, also, just to be clear, I'm not like, you know, my wife is doing much better than me. She's a lawyer. Like, I'm, you know... And he goes, oh, you're marrying a lawyer? She's going to take you for everything you've got. And then he walked out of the room. I love Fat Man Scoop. A real wacky dude. Vale, RIP to a real one. This is Hermitude. We're going to be hanging out with the Monsters of Men pretty soon. You're a Double J.

Annie Hamilton there on your mind. Before that, we played Geometude and Adrian Juque with Royalty off the recently released 8 record. My name is Michael Hing, and in just a second, we're going to be hanging out with these guys. Hold your horses now. That's right, of Monsters and Men, a band you voted into number 2 in the Hottest 100 of 2012. Going to be dropping by the studio to talk about their Australian tour they're currently on. They did Melbourne over the weekend. I think they played Sydney last night. Still got a few more shows to go. Also, they released an album at the end of last year, sort of October last year. Their first sort of independent outing in a while, doing without a label and everything. We're going to be talking to them all about, well, I imagine we're going to be talking all about that, hopefully. I'm a big fan. I love Monsters as Men. They're touring with Gordy right now, you know. I'm a fan of Gordy as well. Maybe I'll ask about Gordy. Who knows? That is all coming up after this. It's Will Crichton.

0: That is Beautiful Country by William Crichton here on Double J off the Colonial Drift record. My name is Michael Hing, and back in 2012, you voted them into number 2 of the Hottest 100. They are back in the country now, doing a huge tour off the back of their album All Is Love and Pain and the Mouse Parade, an album we loved last year at Double J. They join you right now, all the way from Iceland. It's Of Monsters and Men. Brynja and Nana, thank you so much for joining us.
1: Thank you for having us.
2: Thank you.
0: Welcome to Australia. The flight from Iceland, I guess, very, very long. How long does it take to get from Iceland to Sydney?
1: It was 40 hours door to door.
0: Jeez. How do you stay occupied on a 40-hour travel time? What are you doing to keep yourself occupied?
2: I watched some good movies.
0: Oh, yeah? What did you watch this time?
2: Who's Afraid of Virginia Woolf?
0: Oh, sure. Terrifying.
2: Yeah.
0: Very bleak.
2: Very bleak. Yeah, yeah, yeah. Great airplane movie. Recommend.
0: That kind of is at odds with, I guess, what you're doing in Australia, which is these huge celebratory shows. You're midway through the tour. I know on the weekend you played in Melbourne, did a huge shot at the Palais there. How was the Melbourne show?
1: It was great.
2: It was great.
1: I think. I can't remember being on stage because I was so tired. But people were happy and we were happy afterwards.
2: Yeah, we had a great time.
0: You're traveling, you're touring with Gordy, who we love here.
2: We've actually known Gordy for a while now. We've met Sophie in Iceland many, many years ago.
0: Really?
2: Yeah, hung out there a bunch.
0: So was she visiting, just hanging out?
2: She was
0: out?
2: Recording.
0: Oh, of course.
2: Wasn't it with Alex Summers?
1: Yeah, I think so. Yeah. And then me and her made a song together a couple of years ago.
2: But that's the really cool thing about, when we're on this album cycle, we've just been kind of, reaching out to our friends hey, do you want to come play with us again? Because you don't see each other enough, and then you can... These are the moments to reconnect,
0: You've come to Australia a fair few times. I remember seeing you at Splendor in the Grass. It would have been 2013 maybe, or 2012. It was many years ago. It's a beautiful set. I remember it was kind of drizzling with rain. I remember running through the rain to watch you guys. It was a very dramatic moment in my life that I very much remember. What keeps bringing you back to Australia? Obviously, Australia, you have a lot of Australian fans, but why do you guys keep coming back so far to Australia?
1: Yeah, it's just we have a lot of people that like us here. So we keep just coming back to play for them. They're fun. It's a nice country. And we love being in this part of the world, except for the jet lag.
2: But it's really far to get here.
1: I think maybe it's just me speculating, but I think people are really grateful that you make the journey.
0: Yeah.
1: I feel people are super loving and nice. Just great to be here.
2: And it's been cool. I noticed people, they were so quiet, in the audience, which is always, it's always a little bit unnerving because you don't know what it means. But then you realize, oh, they're listening.

0: happening, and they're like really in the moment with you, which is super cool.
1: Well, let's put on a track from the latest record, All Is Love and Pain in the Mouse Parade. We want to put on Ordinary Creature. What can you tell us about this before we put it on?
2: Fun song.
0: We had a lot of fun recording it in the studio, at least.
1: Well, they're on tour right now all across Australia. Let's put on Ordinary Creature by Of Monsters and Men. We're back with the band after this. 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

0: That was Ordinary Creature by Of Monsters and Men here on Double J. Monsters and Men are on tour all across the country right now. On the weekend, they played in the Palais in Melbourne. They were also earlier this week, last night, in fact, at the Enmore in Sydney. Tonight, you're going to Anita's Theatre in Thirroul, and then you're heading off to Brisbane on Friday, the Fortitude Music Hall. All these gigs, you're going to be hanging out with Gordy as well, who we're a big fan of here at Double J. You said that song, Ordinary Creature, that you had a lot of fun recording it in the studio. Take us back to that time in the studio. Like, what was fun? Like, when you, like, artists always say, like, oh, we had a lot of fun recording it. Is it like, is it new and interesting? Is there like a, you know, what was fun about it?
1: You know, this album, I think, was an interesting album for us because we were in, we found ourselves in the first time kind of in our careers since the very beginning where we didn't have a record label. We didn't, you know, we were without management. We were kind of just like in Iceland, very much in kind of this free fall moment. And I think that kind of really had a lot of influence on this album. And we have our own studio, so we were recording there with a childhood friend of ours called Bjarni Þór Jensson. So it was all very like, what is the best way to describe it?
2: It was just like us making stuff without any outside pressure, like really feeling that like this is actually what we really want to do and what we enjoy doing. I feel like that was at least the experience for me, except like I had kids and I was super tired, so I can't remember anything that happened in those while recording.
0: It's like a kind of recurring theme in your life.
2: Yeah, yeah, I'm just like sleep deprived through life. Yeah, it's terrible, but yeah. But yeah, it was, yeah, like Nana was saying, we had like, yeah, we didn't have a label or anything. We just were, yeah, like kind of looking more maybe inwards into like, do we really want to do this? And then we kind of found like, yeah, we really love doing this. And
0: so that's a huge change, obviously. Like you had all this, at the start of your career, they had this huge commercial success, not just sort of artistic success that you would feel, but like a huge commercial success. And with that comes a lot of outside pressure, like you were saying, you know, labels and record deals and, you know, commercialization and all that kind of stuff. When you then begin to embark on this record where you're saying, like, hey, we don't have any of that stuff, how did you think it would go? Like, were you like, oh my goodness, were you excited by it at the time? Or were you like terrified that like, hey, we don't have the support of these things, you know?
2: I think for me, it was exciting.
0: Yeah.
1: Yeah.
2: Because you're doing it on your own terms.
0: Yeah.
2: And I think that's like when the best art is made, when you're just doing everything on your own terms and you want to, yeah, you feel it in yourself that you want to do this and you're, yeah, steer it in a direction you really want to go to.
1: Yeah. Yeah. It was the same for me. I felt very excited by it and very like inspired because it really kind of felt like, I don't know if this sounds like a cliche, but it just didn't feel like it mattered as much to me, like what kind of a success this album would have. It like, I just really felt like, okay, we're doing something that feels like really important for the history of our band and like the journey that we've been on. And like, we have something to share. And yeah, I was just happy that we were at that place in our, you know.
0: That rules. That's so good.
1: Yeah.
0: 'Cause like so often, the dream job of being a musician is ruined by the horrors of the industry, right?
2: Yeah.
1: And
0: there's so much, you know, bullshit that happens and stuff. And so I guess because of the success you had, you're afforded a kind of opportunity to like go out on your own, do your own thing, be fully in control of it. And then now when you reflect back on this work, I mean, would you say you are more proud of this record because it was done independently?
1: Yeah, I would say so. I mean, this is my favorite album that we've ever made. And I have a soft spot for all of them, you know, because I feel like they reflect where we were at the time.
0: Of course, yeah.
1: But like right now, I feel really connected to it.
0: Do you agree?
2: Yes. I was thinking something, but then like it disappeared.
0: And that must mean that getting the opportunity to perform this album live. I mean, you've been everywhere on this tour. How are you feeling about it? Like are you feeling that connection on stage as well?
1: Yeah. I was just realizing, we were talking about it, that we released this album in October last year. And even like we were kind of finishing mixing, mastering or something, like around this time, a little bit before, like late April or something.
2: Yeah.
1: I feel like there's so much has happened in that time and like we've been touring so much and it's been pretty incredible, and we're just happy to be back too. Like we took a bit of a break,
0: yeah,
1: and so I feel like everyone felt this hunger again.
0: Yeah. Well, let's take a trip down memory lane then and put on a track from, I guess, earlier, a track that the listeners voted into number 2 in the Hottest 100 back in 2012 of Monsters and Men. This is Little Talks. You're on Double J.

0: That is Little Talks from Of Monsters and Men. They join you now in the studio. We've been chatting to them about their album they released last year. And when you think, when you listen to that song, Little Talks, now, obviously, it's such, it's a song that such, it defines that era, not just of your band, but also kind of culture at that time, right? It was on the radio a lot. It was in, I mean, I remember it was used like as the backing for like sports, like broadcasts and stuff. Like, it was everywhere. What do you remember about those times? Like, it must have been crazy to be blowing up on that scale.
1: Like the internet calls it the stomp, clap, hey era.
0: When you think back to like 2012, 2013, that time, what do you guys remember of that time?
1: Yeah, I mean, like, we were also young. Like, I was 21 or something. And we're just kids. And yeah, everything kind of happened really quickly for us, the right spot, the right time kind of thing. And I think
2: we're also a young band. Like, we had not been a band for very long. We'd, you know, obviously been in other bands, you know, doing stuff in Iceland, but this was a new project. And I think it really reflected in that album that we made. Like, it was all very, like, wide-eyed and, you know, new.
0: Absolutely.
1: Yeah, it is true. It's kind of reflective of that era. And, like, when people listen to us today, like, we were 20-something young.
0: Yeah.
1: And then, like, now we're all...
0: You have children now. You don't sleep, you know?
1: Yeah.
0: You're a haggard man.
1: Yeah. I have three kids and like a house and obligations. So like, I think everybody has just matured so much, and the music has just like maybe matured with it. But yeah, that era was, it was fun. It was just like a whirlwind. We were just kind of booked on flights, and then we were at, I remember being at South by Southwest, and it was just like mayhem for like 5 days. And then like the whole tour, it felt like it was never ending, because we kept being booked more and more and more and more, and it was
0: adding more shows.
1: It was like a really good problem to have, but
0: of course
1: sometimes we were like, this is getting too, like, this is too much. Like, we were getting kind of burned out.
0: It's an insane experience.
1: Yeah.
0: And I imagine as well, you would have had no, like, who else in Iceland has, who you would know, who would have had that experience? Like, I don't know who you had to talk to, who you had to guide you through that kind of experience. Yeah. So you've had to kind of make your own way in many respects.
1: Maybe just Löfi.
0: Löfi
2: has been doing great.
0: Incredible.
1: But it was like crazy. But like, I think everybody looks back on it kind of grateful.
0: Of course.
1: But like, let's not go that crazy again. Yeah.
0: I don't know. I don't know how you feel about this, but I've got a young child now, and I feel like sometimes if I'm out traveling and touring, I can actually get some sleep, you know? It's actually it's very different to when I was in my 20s. I was like, getting out on tour means like you're never sleeping. And now it's like, oh my God, I'm in a hotel. Yeah. I can sleep until like 11 o'clock. My goodness.
1: Sleeping alone in a bed.
0: Well, Monsters and Men, this has been such a dream, such a joy to chat to you both. Thank you so much for dropping by. Thanks for coming back to Australia, and best of luck with the rest of the shows. We'll talk to you soon.
2: Yeah. Thank you so much.
1: Thank you.

Yeah, I see you creeping out there on the dance floor. I want you to put your hands together like that. Come on. Yeah, you feel it. That's when you gotta ooze it in. Yeah, there you go. Just move your left leg. That's it.

Jack Johnson is making his long-awaited return with his first Australian tour since 2022. Celebrating a new era of music, film and environmental connection, he'll be joined by Ben Harper and John Butler. His unforgettable three-act lineup will sail into Brisbane, Perth, Sydney and Melbourne this November. And get ready for high-voltage production and dance floor catharsis as Swedish pop visionary Robin comes back to Australia. 14 years since her last visit, she'll take over arenas in Sydney and Melbourne this November for two massive headline shows. For dates and info on these tours and more, head to the Double J website.

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Frankie Knuckles. The Whistle Song. Paul Shapiro Supreme 7-inch mix for those playing at home. You're listening to Double J. And a big thank you to Monsters and Men for dropping by, hanging out for like, I don't know, 20 minutes they were here for. That's very generous of them to spend a bit of time here on Double J Mornings with us. They're playing tonight in Thirroul at Anita's, and then the Brisbane show this week as well. Yeah, thrilling to have them on. I've been a big fan of them for a while. And yeah, glad to get to chat with them, meet them. So lovely. So lovely. Coming up soon here on Double J Mornings, I'm going to put on some music from The Strokes. Also a classic from, actually, I'm going to put on some Missy Higgins as well. A classic from her, from the On a Clear Night record. And right now, this is brand new music from Jack White, G.O.D. and the Broken Ribs. You're a Double J.

0: Take Five with Zan Rowe.
1: Hey, Zan Rowe here. This week, we're going back to the very beginning of Take Five and a conversation you haven't heard since 2007. That was the year Gaultier came

Came in to Take Five right after making his first appearances in a Hottest 100. It wouldn't be his last. As we mark the 20th anniversary of his breakthrough album, Life Drawing Blood, I'm taking you back to the life-changing year that followed and the songs that soundtracked it for Wally. Hear this special treat from the archives as Gaultier Takes Five. Get it now on the Take Five podcast and catch up on other recent episodes from Tim Rogers, Gillian Welsh, and Emma Louise.

That is new music from The Strokes. It's called Going Shopping on Double J. We also played you Missy Higgins, 100 Around the Bends from the On a Clear Night record, and Chet Faker in there as well, Far Side of the Moon from his 2026 release, A Love for Strangers. Also, friend of the show. He was on here one time. That's friend status, in my opinion. Now, so I'm about to, we're coming towards 11:30 here on Double J Mornings. Hope you're doing well. My name is Michael Hing. Going to put on some classic Hilltop Hoods in just a second. Also, by the end of the hour, I'm going to try and fit in a track from Primal Scream out of Scotland. This is brand new music, though, from Metric. Those Canadian freaks. It's called Victim of Luck. You're on Double J.

0: G'day, it's Dylan Lewis adding a little mischief to your arvos. Think tunes that get you moving. Cause baby, whether you're high or low. Guests you didn't see coming.
1: You know, this is the circuit of art.
2: I think obviously this album is very big feelings.
0: And enough chaos to feel alive. But not enough to panic. Leave your serious hat at the door as I bring some cheek to the business end of your day. Welcome to the house, some fun. Double J. Love you.

0: Try your tax to breathe. There's what we fight to remind us that we bleed. I take flight in the night from lack of sleep. Cause peace of mind's the only time
1: it's
0: in that
1: we're free.
0: And I'ma chase
1: it's
0: that feeling.
1: Hold on me.

0: chase that feeling. Chase that feeling.
1: That is a classic Hilltop Hoods track, Chase That Feeling, from, gosh, I mean, everything's from almost 20 years ago. That's from 2009 off the State of the Art record. They have the record for the most ARIA number one albums by an Australian band or group. Six of their eight albums have gone to number one. They also have the most entries into Triple J's Hottest 100 for an Australian artist. So according to my liner notes here, good facts to know about the Hilltop Hoods. My name is Michael Hing. You are listening to Double J. In just a second, Eunice Dimes is going to drop by and give you a little preview of the lunch program that will kick off at midday. In the meantime, how do you feel about 6 minutes of Primal Scream? This is Love Insurrection. Straight out of Scotland, you're on Double J.

Primal Scream there on Double J. Love, Insurrection. 6 minutes of Scottish music. Well, I mean, there was some sort of Italian stuff at the end there. Is my guess is it was Italian. I don't speak it, so I don't know. Anyway, you're Double J. So, I don't know if you saw this news today, but remember a couple of months ago, the Bureau of Meteorology had a real kerfuffle on their hands when their website, the revamp of their website costs, you know, almost $100 million. It was like $100 million or close, $96.5 million. And there was a lot of uproar about that. And people sort of made excuses and said, oh, well, it's got to be incredibly accessible. It's a very specific kind of government website, and that's why it costs so much. But still, $100 million for a website for the bomb. And that was bad as well. Everyone hated it. Anyway, turns out the acting CEO, when the Bureau of Meteorology launched its multi-million dollar website revamp, is set to depart from the weather agency now. You know, it was confirmed by Bomb today, which they said that Dr. Stone had made the decision to retire. He will leave the organization by the end of June. And I thought you might be interested to know that because people want to know how their taxpayers' dollars are being spent, etc., etc. I also thought it was a great excuse to play this. It's a song about weather. You're a Double J.

0: That is the Lucksmiths there with T-shirt weather. This is how you know it's live radio. My name is Michael Hing. You're listening to Double J, and we are joined right now by someone who you'll be spending your lunch time with, your government-approved lunch time. From midday, Yumi will be joining you. G'day, Yumi, how's it going?
1: I brought my smelly armpits today.
0: Smelly armpits? What do you mean?
1: Because I'm stressed, and the first thing that...
0: Is that the first thing that happens?
1: Yeah.
0: You don't shower and you sweat.
1: No, I just kind of crack a sweat, you know, and it's like, boom.
0: This is a stereotype about that Asians don't sweat.
1: Yeah,
0: so.
1: I don't really sweat, but the smell comes out in the pores. I call them my two little stress hamsters.
0: Right, you don't sweat, you just stink. I get it. Well, from across the studio, I smell nothing. So
1: good.
0: I just want you to know. Don't feel self-conscious. You're doing great so far.
1: You know how...
0: You're very busy. Why are you stressed, though?
1: Okay, so speaking of Asians,
0: yes.
1: My mum has come to visit from interstate. She arrived last night. And you know when your mum comes to stay, you sort of want your house to be really nice and...
0: Can I tell you, my wife and I went to a movie last night for the first time in 2 years, and we asked my dad to come and look after the baby.
1: Yep.
0: And we said to him, hey, do you want to stay at our place tonight? And then he said, oh, no, I've got points. I'm going to book a hotel. I'm like, okay,
1: No, not you and your riffraff. Yeah. So my mum shows up, right? But at the same time, I've got to babysit these two foster corgis.
0: Right.
1: Because their owner is going away and they've lived with me
0: so
1: before.
0: How many dogs do you have?
1: So three dogs in total,
0: two fosters and your mother as well.
1: Then my mum arrives, then some lady shows up that I've never met before. I have an argument with my son because he didn't put his lunchbox in the dishwasher. So I've got a screaming son, I've got three barking dogs, I've got the doorbell ringing and my mum walking in.
0: Who's the strange lady?
1: She came to take one of the foster dogs.
0: Okay.
1: And guess what her name was?
0: Well, I don't know.
1: Yumi.
0: What?
1: Yeah. I was like, this is doing my head in. And then I burst into tears, Hing. My mum said, how are you, Yumi? And I went, wah! And the dogs woof, woof, woof, woof.
0: Is this this morning or yesterday?
1: This is last night.
0: Oh, my goodness.
1: She's like, you're doing well, Yumi. How's single motherhood going for you?
0: I was watching the Star Wars film, so I was having a good time. Sorry, you were so stressed.
1: I was so stressed. So today I'm still stressed, but I feel like at least I'm here.
0: Yeah. I mean, you're always doing so many things. Not only are you hosting this, you're doing the Rise Festival stuff. You've got your podcast.
1: Yep.
0: What's going on the podcast this week?
1: Well, we did a really interesting story about when your lover, your partner, your husband, wife is somebody who votes for somebody you don't like.
0: Is that not a deal breaker in this day and age? I feel like 30 years ago, this was much more common. Like 30 years ago, the stereotype would be, in a heterosexual relationship, for example, the man would vote for conservatives and the woman would vote for the more progressive. But that's the stereotype from 30 years ago.
1: Mm.
0: And I feel like over time, as I guess certain portions of politics have become more and more insane and people have become more... is tribal the right word? I guess like just sort of like in their own segmented off kind of the big sort is what kind of
1: I think the word
0: here.
1: Is polarized.
0: Polarized, yeah. And people just become and so it's like now a lot of the content I see online is people on using screenshots from dating apps dunking on people they disagree with, being like, can you believe this person believes these things? You know, can you believe this person believes in this or whatever?
1: And, well, the research holds up that heterosexuals are in that binary where women are more left, men are more right, and it's getting worse as time goes on. So what you're talking about from 30 years ago has only accelerated and become more polarized.
0: Yeah,
1: so if you're heterosexual, which is the greatest proportion of the population, there's a strong chance that you're going to have to make love across the sweet divide.
0: I think in my family, I think my wife is probably slightly more right-wing than me. Slightly more.
1: Right.
0: But we're both like, inner city, millennials, so we're not,
1: Yeah, you're latte sippers.
0: Yeah, but I feel like there are times when I'll say something pretty out of pocket about the destruction of all capital. And I'm like, well, we do need money to exist. And I'm like, oh, okay.
1: Are you sure?
0: I'm married to a fascist, am I?
1: You and your capitalism. Go shove it.
0: She's got a real job and I do this for a living. So, you've got...
1: Yeah. Well, I'm talking about collapse too at the Writers' Festival tonight. So that's going to be a whole conversation as well.
0: Collapse?
1: Yeah.
0: Collapse of what? Society?
1: Yeah.
0: Oh, goodness. Okay.
1: And climate and
0: this is why you're
1: democracy.
0: So busy.
1: This is why I'm sweating under my armpits.
0: Okay. Well, best of luck.
1: Thanks, Hing.
0: With the sweats.
1: Gee, thanks.
0: No, you'll have a great show. What's coming up musically on the show?
1: Oh, mate, don't ask me. There's going to be tons of good stuff. Some Everything Tunes. But the Girl, I think.
0: Hell yeah.
1: Yeah, I don't know. I chose this song by this woman who supported Genesis Owusu in Sydney last night. She's a New Zealander. Yeah. She's so cool. I can't remember her name.
0: That's fine. You've got at least 6.5 minutes to get it together. Okay. See you midday. This is Lil Red. You're Double J.

You're on Double J. That is Little Red with Rocket. It's time for me to get on out of here, though, and hand things over to the wonderful Yumi's Dimes. We'll have you from midday. It's such a pleasure hanging out with you this morning. I'll see you tomorrow. I was going to plug what's on the show tomorrow. I have no idea what I'm doing tomorrow. I'm going to go organize that now. Have a great afternoon. See ya.

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1: Right now, it's lunch with Yumi Steins.
2: Yumi here, Double J, where you're at. Hey, I had a crisis yesterday and I want to know what happened to you. So my mum arrived and I wanted to impress her and I failed. And I know this happens to a lot of grown-ass adults. If it's happened to you, can you send me a text? 0408 345555. Before I get to the story, though, I want to play you some music and I've got some great stuff coming up your way from Beck. We're going to celebrate an anniversary for Manic Street Preachers, and it's just going to be a lot of hang time with me, and I'll be able to talk to you about my problems. Can't wait for that. So let's just keep things rolling. Big thank you to Hing for getting us here. This is First Light, new music from Lana Del Rey.

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satisfying finish there from King Stingray from 2 years ago, the song Through the Trees. It's lunchtime on Double J and you're with Yumi Steins. My second last day filling in for Karen. She'll be back next week. And coming up, we've got a song that is so good, I reckon there'll be people who choose to stick around just for The Smiths' There Is a Light That Never Goes Out from 1986. That's coming your way soon. But my mum arrived for a few days' stay to help me out. My mum is Japanese. Cue corny Japanese background music while I talk about my mum. The song Sukiyaki, the biggest known and the first number one Japanese song in Japanese language. There was a global sensation about 30 years ago, actually probably longer, before I was born. The first time she came to stay, it was a really big deal because she hadn't seen my new house and I wanted to make it look really nice and fancy. This is about a year and a half ago. And when I moved in, I discovered, you know, when you inspect a place, you don't really notice lots of things. So what I discovered once I'd moved in was there were no toilet bowl holders attached to any toilet. Two toilets in the house, no toilet roll holders. So actually three toilets, all without toilet roll holders. And I was like, I really should fix this before my mum arrives because she's going to think I'm a weirdo. But I can't decide about things like that. And I don't care. That's one of the big stumbling blocks. I don't care. So I got those cheap ones. I ordered them online that you sticky tape, like there's a

sticker and you sort of stick them to the wall. Got them well in advance of her visit. And then, of course, 2 days before she arrived, they all fell off, right, because they're crap. And don't ever buy them. They're garbage. Anyway, so my mum arrived and I've got these toilet roll holders that aren't attached to the wall. My mum, because she's been a single woman for way longer than I have, she's a can-do kind of woman. So she gets out the super glue while I'm at work, does not ask for consent, and glues them to the wall. But she's tiny, right? She's really tiny. So the only way that you can reach the toilet roll holder now is by assuming the brace position. You know when you're on a plane and they tell you to, that's the position you have to be in to reach the toilet paper. So I wanted to ask you if you've tried to impress your parents as an adult, as a grown-ass adult, and what you've done to do that. 0408 3455 55. I am failing at impressing my mum, but I'll keep trying because it's fun. Let's play some music from a fantastic artist called Ella Thompson. This is the song Promise to Keep on Double J.

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2: Do you know what you've got? You've got a perfect woman. She treats you right, keeps you satisfied. It's AutoNation.

Jesse Ware. Automatic is the name of that song. You're with Yumi Steins on Double J. How's your Wednesday going? I am sweaty and running on stress today. My mum is visiting and she's great. How's your mum going? 0408 345 555. Big shout out to everybody who's already texted, including Gus from Newey, who was like, Yumi, best Smith songs ever. Did you hear it? I think it was there. Yeah, there is a light that never goes out. I remember being introduced to the Smiths as a teenager and going, oh, wow, how did they know? Have they been spying on me? Have they been reading my diary? Gus says, the chorus kills me every time. The commitment and absurdity is so Morrissey. Oh, where are you at today? We've got some Deep Faith coming up and some Little Birdie as well. I want to hear from you if you feel like sending me a text. I'm always really happy to hear from you. Kokonya is the name of this next group and Ray Mananek is the name of the song. You're on Double J.

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1: Hello, this is Kevin Morby. My new album, Little Wide Open, is this week's feature album on Double J. My song Badlands was written sort of as this attempt for me to depict basically the region that I come from in America, you know, and where I live in Kansas City in middle America, and trying to sort of just depict the sporadic wild weather patterns that are constantly taking place. There's these tornado sirens that go off in my neighborhood on the first Wednesday of every month. And it's always this sort of eerie, sounds like the world is ending or something. But then you remember that it's the first Wednesday of the month and that there's nothing to worry about. But sometimes these sirens go off and it's not the first Wednesday of the month and it's scary. And I think I was trying to put that into a song. My friend Justin Vernon's on this song as one of these tornado sirens.

Kevin Morby from this week's feature album. That song was called Badlands. Nothing to do with Belinda Carlisle. It's Yumi Steins here. How are you going? Coming up, we've got some Emma Donovan, and I want to play you something that's going to warp your brain from 1993 from PJ Harvey. That's going to make me so glad that I work here at Double J, because no other radio station would play the song Man Size. That's coming up. So it's a text line, 0408 345555. If you've got a phone handy, please text me in just what you're thinking, what you're feeling. Someone's written something really mean to me, so you need to replace that. I need just a few more messages to come in so I don't have to look at that particular one. But somebody did say, hey, Yumi, loving this. What a vibe. And Molly from Planet Nowhere said she did the chicken payback, dancing around and getting out into nature for her mental health. And I hear you. Big hello to Tuffers in Canberra as well. Thanks for your messages. It's time to celebrate an anniversary. 30 years ago today, so 20th of May 1996, Welsh trio Manic Street Preachers released Everything Must Go, a record full of grief, beauty, and

massive choruses. It was the first record they released since the disappearance of their guitarist, Richie Edwards, a mystery that really haunted the band. He just disappeared and then was never heard from again, and he was never found. The beloved songwriter was officially declared dead in November 2008, 12 years after they released this record. Besides the one that you can hear in the background, which is the title track, one of the standout moments from the record was a tribute to the Pulitzer Prize-winning photojournalist Kevin Carter. So let's play it from the record Everything Must Go. This is Kevin Carter on Double J.

Legendary Australian band The Drones are back on the road for the first time in more than a decade. They'll be blasting through venues across the country from Melbourne to Brizzy, Sydney, Perth and Adelaide, with a couple of big regional stops as well. Demand is high, so don't miss them on their one-off tour in August and September. Plus, following up on the release of their first album in 13 years, Carnival have also announced their national tour. Kicking off in July with a hometown show in Perth, then theatre and arena shows in Adelaide, Sydney, Melbourne and Brisbane. Catch them throwing down new material and all your Carnival live faves. For dates and info on these tours and more, head to the Double J website.

0: was so full on. Man Size from 1993. Sorry to talk over it. PJ Harvey. That's the album where Polly Jean is like flicking her hair sideways and it's all sort of wet. So the hair is chaotic, but the eyes are looking straight at you with such calm and such seeing. Love PJ Harvey. It's Yumi Steins here on Double J. The texts are running in hot. So thank you, everybody who was like, hey, who was mean to Yumi? You can go and get effed. Have a great afternoon, mate. Somebody who's just got back from 3 days of Broadbeach music, an extravaganza, says Elise in Coffs. Highlight was the Teskey Brothers. Without wanting to sound like a witchy woo, it was actually quite life-changing. I totally know what you mean, Elise. You go see live music and you leave your body sometimes. We've got Jono who takes it in. Hi, Yumi. I like listening to you on the radio. I listen to you on weekends and you're doing an awesome job on lunch. I like your honesty and happy banter. Don't change a thing. Thank you, Jono. I feel bad now for saying someone was mean to me, which is true. They were mean to me on the text line, but you don't have to pile on. It's fine. I'm good. I think you can't get into this business if you're too sensitive. You have to be fairly insensitive. Now, speaking of transcendental musical experiences, we've got a Live at the Wireless recording from 1990. It's Violent Femmes, recorded at a venue I used to bartend at. It's called The Palace in St. Kilda. I think I was a bartender about 4 years after that and saw bands like Porno for Pyros, Silverchair, Mr. Bungle, Babes in Toyland and Jeff Buckley during my tenure as a bartender. Because I'm really bitchy and fast, they always put me on the hardest bar, the busiest bar. So I was always front and center seeing the bands. It was a lot. If you want to experience that live set, you can hear it anytime on the ABC Listen app. Tap through to Double J. But I want to play you a bit now. It's a classic Violent Femmes song. It's going to get you up and moving. Kiss Off to that guy who texted in.
1: I need someone, a person to talk to, someone who cared to love. Could it be you? Could it be you? Situation gets rough, then I start to panic. It's not enough, it's a habit, a kid, you're sick.

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And two for my family. And three for my heart again. And four.

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Playing you the past, present and future of heavy music. 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

0: need some space.
1: Don't we all? Eddie Carr and Suppression Ring. I need some space, goddammit. Yumi Stein's here. Got heaps of space in the studio and heaps of space to fill with great music this afternoon. I'll be here till 3 o'clock, till Dylan takes over for Arvo's here on Double J. The text line's running hot and you can join in if you like. 0408 345 555. A lot of people are reacting to that Violent Femmes song. Philip, cannot get it better than V Femmes. Truly live, says Philip. But somebody else is a bit

Triggered from Falls 99. Evan in West Bairnsdale said, so good hearing you on weekdays, Yumi. Great song, Kiss Off by the Femmes, but I was at Falls 99 when they walked off stage just before the midnight countdown. Don't you know? I mean, don't they know that if you're on stage on New Year's Eve, it is actually your job contractually, scientifically and ethically to do the countdown from 10 to 1 so everyone can scream and kiss each other? Man, what are you doing if you're not doing that? Violent Femmes? Maybe it was like punk rock. I don't know. But you're not going to believe this. My band actually did the countdown at Falls Festival, maybe about 6 or 7 years after that. But we were on the tiny stage while Wolf Mother was on the big stage. Nobody was there. There was like 6 of our friends. Big hi to Matt. Hi, Philip. Hi, Anthony in Geelong and Ruby Kay in Melbourne. Thank you for texting in. And big shout out to Scott in Cairns, who's doing the drive to Tully via Mission Beach, Innisfail and Babinda. He said there's 9 lots of roadworks blocking up the road, but he did see a big female cassowary by the side of the road. That's so cool. Now, I've heard this said that if you want to see if a guy is on board for like being an ally and being a good guy, play him some Fiona Apple and see how he reacts. I've heard this said about Beyonce as well. I think Beyonce is probably a better test because she's just so popular and so accessible and so mainstream. I think Fiona Apple is already pretty spiky and possibly polarizing, but recommended was to test them out by playing this particular song from 2005, Fiona Apple on Double J with Yumi.

0: G'day, it's Dylan Lewis adding a little mischief to your arvos. Think tunes that get you moving. Cause baby, whether you're high or low. Guests you didn't see coming.
1: You know, this is the circuit of art.
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0: And enough chaos to feel alive. But not enough to panic. Leave your serious hat at the door as I bring some cheek to the business end of your day. Welcome to the house, some fun. Double J. Love you.

0: It's Yumi Steins here filling in for Karen Leng, doing lunchtimes today and tomorrow. Thanks for your company. Thanks for hanging out on Double J. I was talking about how my mum showed up last night and I was in the most chaotic state. So I foster dogs, right? And I've had this beautiful golden retriever for months. He's been with me forever. He thinks he's mine now. He's my absolute beautiful baby. But a friend who's taken over the corgis that I used to foster needed me to suddenly take the corgis. So I had three dogs in my house, and it's not what I wanted. I didn't want three dogs in my house. Japanese ladies, to generalize, not keen on like multiple dogs in your house. So my mum shows up. Three dogs in the house. They're just getting to know each other. They're barking. My son is arguing about something, like he's crying and screaming and shouting. Someone's at the front door and my mum walks in, and it was so chaotic that I actually burst into tears, right? And it was like, yeah, I know I'm a grown-ass adult, but I'm having a moment. Please bear with me. Yoshko, your single mum daughter Yumi is doing great. Just where? Well, I just have a little fat cry. Philip in Queensland texted in, hey, Yumi, you were saying earlier that your mother is visiting. Not me, but my Japanese roomie hosted his mum all the way from Japan in our share house in Artarmon in Queensland, in Sydney. He spent days always doing not quite enough, says Philip. It was brutal, but his mum was stoked. So interesting you say that, Philip, because my mum often hosts friends from primary school, right? So she grew up in Tokyo. These people don't die because they're Japanese. They're all going to live to be 115. So she still has regular reunions with people she went to school with. It's amazing. Anyway, one thing she says is they fly over, right? They're in their 80s. They're stoked to be in Australia. This is like, you know, it's like we have kangaroos. Their minds are blown. But every time the men sit around smoking, which I think is funny, while the women clean and cook, and it's just without fail. So I hear it, Philip. I hear what you're saying, but your friend's mum was probably used to it. Not saying she loved it, just saying used to it. Hey, I want to play a really good song that talks about like positive masculinity in a way that is really warming, like warming in a great way that you can feel the belly energy sort of heating up from Queen Latifah. For me, this is the flip side to that line from the Lizzo song, why a man great till he's got to be great, meaning he seems great on paper, but then as soon as challenged or having to step up, it falls down. No, in this particular song, he's not just a king, he's a king king. MC Light, Queen Latifah, Double J.
1: Yeah. This is dedicated to all the kings.

Brett Vile. Every photo you look at him, he looks like Eddie Vedder 20 years ago. He looks like he's 25 years old, but he's actually turned 46 in January. Kurt Vile there with Chance to Bleed. And we heard some body type and some Fiona Apple. Somebody texted in to say, Fiona Apple,

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3: 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And the Aussie crowds were soaking it up and singing along to some of the band's biggest hits. It's the Violent Femmes, live from St Kilda in 1990. 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

They're not afraid of some bombast and some grandiosity, are they? Muse, they're from the album Showbiz, the song Muscle Museum. Epic stuff from the year 2000. I remember they came in to Channel V to perform live and I was like, I'm going to charm these guys. I'm going to become friends with them. And they did not blink at me. I thought we could be a good match as friends because they're all little. Much like your Steins over here. Yumi Steins here filling in for Karen Lang. I've got a couple more days of this shift and then back to Karen next week. So thanks everybody for putting up with me. You can text me if you like. I was talking about just falling apart right when my mum walked through the door. She's visiting from interstate and arrived last night. I do have my act together mostly, but being a single mum is pretty hard. And just being a mum in general is hard. Liza messaged, she said, to make you feel better about your stressful night, I was having a shit premenstrual day yesterday, feeling super emotional about my baby's first birthday, having trouble regulating, etc. So what does my eldest child do? Pours an entire carton of milk into a drawer in the kitchen. She said she sobbed. She sobbed. I'm so sorry. Also can relate. Why do they pour milk into things? I don't know. Time to play music from Grace Kuhl. I had a look at her music video. There's wonderful imagery of a pregnant woman at the beach and walking around nature and just looking epic. I can't tell if it's Grace herself or not. My eyesight is not good enough because I inherited my mum's eyesight. Grace, of course, is front woman of Nice Biscuit, an Australian artist, singer, songwriter, and she creates music as Baby Kuhl. This is the song Everything, newish music on Double J.

0: and dipping deep into the parties of yesteryear to get your weekend started. 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

0: space. Give me some space seems to be a bit of a theme for today. We heard that Eddie Current song earlier, and now from Kaiit, Space from 2024. Yumi Steins on Double J. Coming up, you're going to hear some music from Station Model Violence and The Kills. But I got a message on the text line. You can text in too if you got thoughts. 0408 345555. I was talking about how my mum walked in when dogs were barking. Three dogs in my house. A stranger was at the front door. My kid was shouting and I burst into tears. This is last night. Yumi, my teenage son filmed me losing the plot one night and sent it to Nana. My mum actually sent it back to me, captioned, quote mark, disappointed. I'm not angry. I'm just disappointed. I know, right? Says our texting friend. How incredibly rude. You're on Double J. Thanks for your company. This month, Like Drawing Blood turns 20. That's the album that launched Gautier from bedroom producer to one of Australia's most inventive, respected and acclaimed artists. So back in 2007, before the track Somebody That I Used to Know became a global smash, Wally DeBakker joined Zan Roe for a very early Take 5, sharing his top five moments from that previous year. I'm sure his picks would be really different now and I'd love to hear an update. But all his song picks then were Australian. You can hear the full chat now on the Take 5 podcast feed. It's super, super interesting. I want to play you a little bit of Gautier talking about one of his choices, which was a slightly heavier band than expected by Zan.
1: You are a man of many tastes, but I was kind of taken aback when I saw that you'd added Carnival into the mix.

0: Why do these guys rate for you?
1: Well, I do like a lot of heavy music. As a teenager, definitely loved a lot of grunge, grew up listening to that, playing that with friends, and got into metal, got into prog metal and older stuff, as well as, you know, not so much, I guess, into really extreme, you know, grind and hardcore and that type of stuff, but definitely into some really heavy music. And I realized when I discovered Carnival stuff only about halfway through last year, it felt like I was just reconnecting with this awesome power that good heavy music can have, because I hadn't been listening to any for years. And so it was like, wow, there is this amazing band in Australia doing immense heavy music that I find, you know, really powerful. And it was not sort of a feeling I'd kind of been looking for or had gotten from music for a while, which was just really to be, I don't know, it's hard to explain.

0: something about being part of this insane flow of heavy sound. And perhaps because the drumming
1: Album
0: is so full on, like I just get off on listening to the way Drew plays on that album.

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That's pretty great, isn't it? From Station Model Violence, Leisure, the name of that track. Makes me want to get in the car and drive fast. Yumi Steins here on Double J. I was revealing some of my pain and my stress, my sweaty armpits on air, because it's just been a stressful week. But I'm a single mum, right? And when you're a single mum, it's really hard to say no to work. It's easy to say no to other things. I should have said no to the corgis, but I've got extra dogs right now because I foster dogs because I love them. But I'm saying yes to all the work, and it's stressing me out a bit. And somebody very kind has messaged in on the Double J text line. Hi, Yumi. Brace and breathe. I reckon you need a bit of bracing and breathing to make it to the end for the weekend. Thanks for the last 2 weeks. It's felt like the weekend all the time. Because if you don't know, I'm usually here Saturday and Sunday mornings just hanging out and playing tunes. And I will be back tomorrow as well as Saturday and Sunday this week. And also taking on a bunch of other work and extra dogs. So wish me luck. Also, do you know what? So I've got an event on tonight. Two events on tomorrow, including a really big one at the town hall that's usually sold out and massive, and I'm the MC. So there's a lot of pressure, but it's fine. But then Friday, it's clear. And the group chat is popping off because my friend Ben is trying to organise karaoke with all our sluttiest friends. And how can I say no to hanging out with my hosts? It's going to happen, right? But I need to lie down as well. Oh, the everlasting conflict of fun versus rest. All right, language warning coming up. There's some salty words in this next song. It's a pick I made myself from an artist I really like. She's from New Zealand, based here in Australia now. She's a queer woman, first generation immigrant. She describes herself as formerly houseless, and she won Triple J Unearth Laneway last year. Her name is Devora. She supported Genesis Owusu at his Sydney show, and this is a freaking great song that makes me proud to be from here. Devora, Double J, meet your maker.

from Canada, Cat Clyde, Man's World. And don't you reckon sometimes you hear a song and you just know that you could be friends with that person if you ever had the good fortune to come across them in real life? Cat Clyde from Canada. What a cool chick. Yumi Stein's here cooking up the tunes in the studio. I'm getting lots of text messages through and you can join in 0408 345555. Joey Lightbulb says hello and I hope you're throwing shapes in the studio, Yumi. And Adrian from Meanjin says, now you're cooking, Yumi. Forget the haters. We love you. And Susan tacked on a signature to a text that she sent in earlier. Hi, Philip, as well. It feels like the weekend every day. Thank you. I love being kind of associated with weekend goodness. My mum's visiting, I mentioned, and this morning I thought to myself, that is the best gift my mum has ever given me, and it cost about $3. It's an egg pricker. So when you're boiling an egg, did you know if it has a tiny pinhole in the shell, just one, then it boils better and it's easier to peel? And she brought back from Japan this little pricker that you prick your eggs with. Hey, before we played Cat Clyde, we played Josh Pike, and I'm so curious if you're one of the many thousands of people that went to see Josh and a bunch of other Australian musicians doing the Beatles' White Album. They've toured this. He did it with Chris Chaney from Living End, Tim Rogers, Phil Jamieson in the years 2009, 2014 and 2018, as well as a reunion tour in 2023. So lots of people went. The year I went, I think, was 2014, and the audience was full of boomers who loved the Beatles. But Josh Pike was one of the outstanding performers. He's got such a soaring, beautiful voice. Speaking of beauty, we've got Dracula, that very intriguing song by Tame Impala. I need to keep hearing that song because I realised I didn't get it at first and I needed to give it extra listens. And we've got a great song by The Donners that is just the perfect driving song. So if you're in the car, stay tuned and turn the volume up, please. But right now, a really nice groove from Groove Armada. They just keep giving. This is Love's Theme on Double J.

Kaz Tran here, inviting you to hang out with me on Weekend Arvos on Double J. Whether you're digging around in the backyard, cooking up a storm in the kitchen, or heading back from a big day of sport, I've got the perfect soundtrack. Fresh picks and a stack of faves to lift the mood, even if you're knee-deep in the dreaded wash.

That just keeps getting better, that song. Tame Impala from last year. Dracula's the name of the song. And every time I hear it, I hear something new that I didn't know was in there. Really clever stuff from that Aussie group. Coming up, we've got some Lupe Fiasco and some Grace Mitchell. It's Yumi Steins here. A couple more days of filling in for Karen, and I'm really having fun, and I love hearing from you guys. 0408 345 555 is the text line number. Phil texted in to say, hey, Yumi, love your work. I can't believe you're single. Doesn't mean I'm not getting railed left, right and centre, Philip. That's actually not true, but I really wanted to say that. Tomorrow I'll be back to play music and not talk about getting railed at all because that's inappropriate, right? But I did want to talk about albums that have one dud song. Now, a dud song is quite subjective. It might be a song that you just cannot stand for personal reasons, or it may be, if you take a step back, that is kind of a crap song. Got a lot of suggestions here about what could qualify. Melancholy in the Infinite Sadness by Smashing Pumpkins, one of the greatest albums ever recorded, says Newfi Fant, but I have to skip 1979. It is merely a boring pop song. Jonathan has come in about Use Your Illusion 2 by Guns N' Roses saying My World is not a good song. I would argue that a lot of that album is not a good song. All right, sorry. What about this one? Okay, so Joshua Tree came out in 1997. Huge album for you too. Someone has suggested that this song is the dud. Like I said, it's contentious and very subjective. Some would argue that that is the smash from Joshua Tree, but I can get that you might find that a little annoying for whatever reason. This one might be easier to get on board for. So do you remember Paul Simon released the album Graceland in 1986? It had heaps of great songs on it. The Boy in the Bubble, Graceland, Diamonds on the Soles of Her Shoes with Ladysmith, Black Mambazo. But it also had this song on it. If you'll be my bodyguard, I can be your long lost pal. What do you reckon? Is this the dud on Graceland? Or is it just really annoying? I don't know, but we'll talk about it tomorrow when I join you here on Double J from midday till 3 p.m. Let's play a song from 2012 from Grimes. This is Oblivion.

Yeah, yeah, yeah. All out in the place to be, yeah, feel me? Uh-huh. You know what I'm talking about? Ain't nothing to it. Separate the weak from the obsolete. Who say mobsters don't prosper? Wasser. I foresee a place and time monumental, like they making dimes like Wilhelmina. I foresee like it's Mason Mines on the M.

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Waterboarded to it, turn into reporter. Uber mentioned 10, I treat these sneakers like a tour bus. And we walk the streets like they assure of us. The wishing well failed, just watch the poor come pick the quarters up. And why be satisfied with quarters they be counting? They be wishing more fools a couple quarters in the fountain I foresee. Like I live next door.

Good from Lupe Fiasco that came out last year. SOS is the name of that song. It's been Yumi Steins filling in for Karen Lang, and I'll be doing one more shift on this particular slot tomorrow. So I hope you can join me then. And it's not Dylan Lewis this afternoon. It is our weekend friend, Kaz Tran. So it is going to feel like it's your weekend here on Double J. Try to remember today is Wednesday. Tomorrow is Thursday. Probably you've got some work on. Thank you, everybody, for texting in today. I've so enjoyed having your feedback and seeing what you're thinking about. And I cannot believe I just said that on radio. Hi, Lucas in Chu and other people who were like, did you just say that on radio? You know, I was talking about the skateboarding. You know, popping a rail. I'll see you later. This is from 1995, one of my favourite bands ever, Radiohead with Fake Plastic Trees.

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2: And it is with me, Kaz Tran, answering the caller for Double J Arvo's absentee today, Dylan Lewis, enjoying a bit of a midweek breather for himself. Haven't we had just the most splendid Wednesday lunchtime? Wining and dining with a Yumi Steinen. I cannot promise you the same kind of wining and dining experience over the next few hours, but hey, great company from me, great music on the way for you, including the latest from Modest Mouse, Beth Orton and The Temper Trap. And I've got plenty of classic tracks as well, including very soon a fave from Frente. But let's get underway right now with some Honey Dijon on your Double J Arvos.

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Jack Johnson teaming up with the Gutierrez brothers there to reimagine his song Drink the Water, which is one of the songs on a soundtrack to a doco called Surf Film Music, which chronicles his evolution from surfer to filmmaker to musician, a hugely successful one at that, one that can, you know, get on the phone and call up Ben Harper and John Butler and, you know, get them involved in a tour he's doing around the country in November. Those Double J presenter dates up on the Double J website for you now. That is Jack Johnson with Drink the Water. Actually, on the subject of Jack Johnson, a man of many hats and many talents, you know, if you've got a friend or a family member who just manages to do things effortlessly well, you know, just random things, everything they touch just turns out good and, you know, it's done proper. Yeah, I'd love to give him a shout out. You know, why should Jack Johnson get all of the kudos and attention? Yeah, let me know. 0408 34 55 55. Before that, Fever Ray with the Lisvic version of When I Grow Up, stripping away the gloom and eeriness of the original to render it into this summery, feel-good, you know, voices from the kids' playground kind of vibe. Really, really like that one. Fever Ray, Lisvic version of When I Grow Up. Kaz Tran here in the chair for Dylan Lewis. Yeah, in case you hadn't noticed, the D-Lord is having a day off today, putting his feet up, getting some errands done, I don't know, but every

now and then you just need a day off, you know, during a work week. I'd like to send a shout out to Pia in Adelaide, who got on the Double J text line, sort of focusing this on Happy Day, D Lord. But Pia wanted to shout out her daughter, who is getting her braces off today. I'm making a

dinner made up of corn chips, raw carrots and ice cubes, all the crunchy stuff. Don't worry, she says, I'm a chef. Thank you for your text, Pia. Kaztran here with you. Loads more great music on the way for you. And the time we got together, I've got some Emma Louise and Fontaine's DC coming up really soon. But here is that Frente track I promised you. You can-

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1: It began with realizing that a lot of my favorite bands were using synths and I just didn't know what they were. It's electronic music, but there's so much melody and so much harmony and like so much soul that I was just like, this is magic.
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from their Love This Giant collaborative album of 2012, David Byrne and St. Vincent, that is Who. Before that, Emma Louise, taken from her latest album, which we featured not long ago on Double J, taking on and dealing with a lot of big

big personal issues and coming up with some profound revelations in the process. From the album Sunshine for Happiness, Emma Louise with the song God Between Us. Fontaines DC also in that set, and played you some Frente as well. I'll send that song out to Alison in Melbourne, who said, thanks, I love Frente, you've brightened up my day. You are most welcome indeed, Alison. Ordinary Angels was the name of that song. Kaz here with you. You might be thinking it's an ordinary Wednesday, and you know, in many ways it is. But today it is also World Bee Day. You might have been seeing some people doing interviews on the telly in full bee costumes, wondering what all that is about. Yes, it is celebrating our furry, flying, pollinating friends who, you know, as a bit of a gardener, you know, I really appreciate them. And as someone who likes fresh fruit and vegetables as well, I also appreciate them for that. So, yes, they do play a key role in biodiversity, human health and planet health, but also their work ethic. Little bee will typically visit, you know, up to 7,000 flowers a day. You have got to tip the hat to that. So on this World Bee Day, I've got some song suggestions to in ways that we can pay tribute to our humble furry pollinating friends. And, you know, just wanted to get your, you know, ideas, your suggestions, and which song you might prefer. First song choice is this one.

a bit of hive talking going on. That could be an appropriate choice for World Bee Day. Okay, so Bee Gees, first choice. Second one is this one, obviously. Gotta be in the mix. Flight of the Bumblebee, as a bit of a nod to ABC Classic FM. They're doing a classic 100 countdown. Votes open till the end of the month, but, you know, thought I should include a classical piece in tribute to our bee friends. Another choice for you from the Queen Bee.

Bit of Blind Melon with No Rain. Can you remember why I would be including that song as part of a tribute list to Bees? Something to do with the video? Blind Melon, No Rain. One of a handful of selections of songs to pay tribute to our bee friends on this World Bee Day. What do you think? Which song should I go with? Or have you got another song idea of your own? 0408 34 55 55. The Bee Gees with Jive Talk and Flight of the Bumblebees. Crazy in Love by the Queen Bee. Blind Melon, No Rain. Just some of the selections. Get in touch, please. Let me know what your favourite bee song is to pay tribute on World Bee Day. 0408 34 55 55. Some pulp in the meantime.

And if I

0: Jay's feature album.
1: Hello, this is Kevin Morby. My new album, Little Wide Open, is this week's feature album on Double J. Natural Disaster is a song that, you know, I envisioned it like I wanted to create something where it almost felt like a car was traveling slowly. It's pulling onto the highway and it's gradually getting going. And then it hits a pace and then it sort of flies off a cliff, you know. And there's this big guitar solo that Aaron Dessner plays at the end. And I kind of view that as sort of this car, you know, ascending into the air and it's taking flight. Lucinda Williams is on this song, and she sort of sings this poem that I wrote. I had this whole idea in my mind to have someone that I really looked up to and admired to sort of be this narrating voice of God, to sort of come into the song and sort of drop this wisdom on the listener. And Lucinda was the first person that I thought of, and I was so lucky and honored that she said yes.

On Double J, that track, an epic one from the feature album this week by Kevin Morby called Little Wide Open. It's a record that since I just, you know, press play on the first song, it's just like you have to sit with it. It invites you to slow down, lean in and listen, you know, quite deeply. I was totally absorbed. It feels like there's, you know, a bunch of hard-fought wisdom in the writing of these songs and, you know, sort of crafted in a way to make them feel immediate, like they're very affecting songs. They feel fresh, but they feel like they've been around forever as well. Definitely one of the albums of the year for me already. Like Little Wide Open once again by Kevin Morby, a bunch of songs that explore his relationships and connections with his small town Midwest roots, and getting a whole bunch of people to collaborate on this record. You heard him mention Lucinda Williams and Bon Iver, a couple of names, and Aaron Dessner from The National, who is a very busy person in terms of, you know, production demands. But apparently Aaron reached out to Kevin, said, "I want to work with you." So sort of cleared some time in his diary, said, "Let's do this." Amazing stuff indeed. Kevin Morby, that one from it is called Natural Disaster, a soundtrack to a rather tragic road journey, as you heard him describing. Little Dragon was before that, Ritual Union, a new one from Beth Orton called Waiting from her new record, The Ground Above, and Pulp from one of our favourite albums of 2025, their comeback after 24 years. The album is More. The song from Pulp was Spike Island, I should say. Kat Strand here with you, hanging out with you on your Wednesday afternoon. And we are celebrating, yes, World Bee Day. There's a swarm. They don't sound awfully friendly, those bees. They sound like they're after somebody in a bit of a mad dash. But we are paying tribute to the very hardworking furry flying friends who make all of our fruit and vegetables possible. Imagine a world without fruit and veggies, without spices, coffee. Oh my God, any good food, literally. So I'm doing my little bit here whilst Dylan is away and celebrating World Bee Day with you with somebody did mention on the text line, I need to separate the words because it sounds like I'm saying bidet. I'm not talking about, you know, fountains in toilets. I'm talking about pollinators, bees, bee day. We've had some suggestions already. Thank you to the person who mentioned.

Yeah, a bit of Chicken Payback. I think Yumi played that a little bit earlier today in Lunch by English band The Bees. Yes, somebody else, I forgot your name. Sorry, it slipped past on the Double J text line. Benny.

If it weren't for the daisies, the bees wouldn't have any stuff to work with, would they? So keeping with the daisies, this is Johnny Appleseed by Joe Strummer.

Bit of pond on your Wednesday afternoon. I'm Stung, the name of that song. Some wonderful bee-focused, bee-tribute-paying songs for your Wednesday afternoon. I'll play you the song that gets the most votes. Let me know which song takes your fancy as our Double J tribute on this World Bee Day, and I'm going to play it for you after this bunch of songs, kicking off with Quadrazine and Double J.

Christopher Yanya on your Wednesday afternoon. That is Method Actor, followed on from a beautiful song from Rowena Wise. Truly, she brings together this soothing quality to her voice, but it's got very kind of prickly and gritty edges to it as well. A song from her new single from the Nam-based artist, which follows from her 2024 debut album, Senseless Acts of Beauty. This new single is called Blood Ties. And she's playing some small and intimate shows in celebration of its release. If you're in Brisbane, Meanjin, you can head along to Junk Bar 29th of May, Low 302 in Eora, Sydney on June 5th, and June 6th at Shot Kickers in Nam, Melbourne. Those dates for Rowena Wise. And Cordrazine at the very top of that set, taking you back to the mid-ish 1990s to hear Crazy, a song that came in number 17 in the Hottest 100 of that year. Kaz Tran here with you on your Wednesday afternoon in the chair for Dylan Lewis, who is having a midweek little breather and getting some jobs done, hopefully. He will be back with you, though, tomorrow from 3 p.m. as per usual for your Arvo sesh with the D Lord. But I have been asking you for your song selections and ideas to commemorate World Bee Day. It is good to separate those two words. And there have been, frankly, so many more songs. Well, it's not surprising, really. You know, Double J community is just awash with sort of musical wisdom and intellect. There's been so many suggestions that have come through, including, I didn't get the name, Pussifier Queen Bee, that was suggested on the Double J text line, Muzzle of Bees by Wilco. Thank you to the person who texted that in. Somebody suggested something from the My Girl soundtrack, because if you've seen that film, which I've not, but I've heard Macaulay Culkin is chased by real bees in a key scene on that movie, in that movie. A bad suggestion, but I had to mention it anyway. Aqua with Bumblebees, which came in from Cribs in Nam. Thanks, Cribs. And in the process, I've just remembered Sydney duo, the Bumblebees. I totally forgot about them till now. Do you remember Chris Colonna and his sister, Pia? Yeah, Sydney band, the Bumblebees. So anyway, plenty of fantastic song ideas. So thank you to all the people who have texted in, you know, song ideas to pay tribute to these furry critters who give us the wonderful world of biodiversity, healthy eating, healthy planet. But the unquestionable winner with the most votes from the Double J text line, the Double J community, it's come romping in with votes for this song,

Yes, without question, the most popular votes for World Bee Day tribute song comes from that group, Blind Melon, with No Rain. Just quintessential 90s nostalgia. Of course, you know, if that was a song you voted for, you're well aware of the video which accompanies it, which features that super cute girl getting around, getting mocked and bullied a little bit, unfortunately, but in this super cute bumblebee outfit. I actually looked her up recently to see where she was, you know, in life. She tried to get a career in acting, all that sort of stuff. We do like to follow on from those people we kind of form little, you know, connections with, nostalgic connections with. But the video, directed by Samuel Bayer, who has a video credits list as long as your arm, you know, having worked with the likes of Smashing Pumpkins, Garbage, Rolling Stones. He did the Cranberries Zombie video, as well as Nirvana's Smells Like Teen Spirit. So that video, coming from some very experienced hands indeed. Thank you to you for all of your Bee song ideas and votes. And, you know, there is a 4:55 Funkathon definitely coming up. Thank you, Andy from Queanbeyan, for your reminder. I do have a song select, a song in mind, but if you've got something that you really want to hear, why not send me a text as well? 0408 34 55 55 for the 4:55 Funkathon track. Courtney Barnett for you in the meantime.

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1: Jump on board as we go for a ride through the wide valleys and enchanted woods with Of Monsters and Men. Hold your horses now. In 2012, we were swept off our feet by the infectious girl-boy vocals, the whimsical storytelling, and the anthemic mountain sounds of their debut, My Head Is an Animal. Join me, Kaz Tran, for My Head Is an Animal by Of Monsters and Men. 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

Oh, unbelievable stuff. That's what happens when a crystalline Nordic voice meets a dance floor mastermind. That is Norwegian singer Aurora teaming up with Tom Rollins of the Chemical Brothers, a new collaborative project which they have named Tamora. Dylan Lewis had a chat with Tamora on Arvo's last month, and it is up for you now on ABC Listen or the Double J website. But that is just a real, it's just running hard at life, that song. You can feel that kind of really turbo energy and enthusiasm. It feels like, you know, taking life as a full sensory experience, which is reflected in the title of the song as well, which I love. It's called I Drink the Light. Once again, from Tamora, it is from the new album, which has come out. It's called Come Closer. Before that, DJ Shadow for you from the, classic album Introducing, which turns 30 this year, record that revolutionized sampling and changed the way it was

this Wednesday afternoon. Multitasking is out. It is one thing at a time. It's about as much as I can handle these days. It is Kaz here with you, hanging out on your weekend arvos. Thank you to the people still sending through B-song requests and ideas. Old Baz of Berwick, who said Muddy Waters, Honeybee Blues. Michael from Tomorrow said Grantley Butterfly, Honey Don't Think. Blood Buzz by The National. And Jesus Mary Chain, Just Like Honey. Oh, great selection as well from Luke in Gunnagara Country. Yes. You can keep them coming through. I love the song suggestions, but we will be moving soon toward the 4:55 Funkathon, which is a very specific segment that is very close to the heart of the D-Lord. So, we will be paying tribute to a super funky song very soon. But in the meantime, just wanted to, pay a wee bit of tribute to Gautier and his breakthrough album, Like Drawing Blood, this month. That album turns 20. It's a record that took him from bedroom producer to hottest 100 star, showcasing his amazing ability at stitching sounds together. The man behind Gautier, Wally DeBacker, has been keeping a low profile for a while, but back in 2007, after a huge year following the album coming out, he joined Sanro to Take Five. So jump in the time machine. You can travel back to the mid-2000s, a time when Gautier, before his worldwide smash, somebody that I used to know, just huge things were afoot though for him, and you could feel it. It was a wild year. Nobody had any idea of what was ahead, but it's really exciting to go back to that time and just be in that space with him before he's, becomes a global pop phenomenon. Zan's chat with Wally, aka Gautier, available for you now on wherever you get your podcasts from. Let's hear from his Like Drawing Blood album right now. You know this one. Great one to air drum along to. This is Learn a Little, Giving It a Lovin'.

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my own young. Oh dear. Modest Mouse for you on Double J. Some bombastic and defiant energy. Some dark kind of imagery there, eating the young on that. Song called Picking Dragons Pockets, which is from a new album set to come out in a couple of weeks' time, album number 8 for the American band, An Eraser and a Maze. That one's called Picking Dragons Pockets. Before that, more new music from Rostam, whom you might know as co-founding member of Vampire Weekend, delivering his third solo album called American Studies, in a blend of, well, his love of Americana, but with Middle Eastern instruments incorporated as well. The pedal steel mixing it up with an electric saz there on that track that I played for you called Back of a Truck. The album itself explores his identity and how he's coming to, you know, terms with, you know, his Persian roots in a very complex kind of, you know, setting. Lot of inner conflict going on in the album American Studies, and sensory triggers that you feel on that song I played for you called Back of a Truck, once again by Rostam. And Gautier also with Learn a Little Given and Lovin'. The Take 5 this week from Zanro is with Wally DeBacker, aka Gautier. You can catch up with that chat from the archives in celebration of the 20th anniversary of his Like Drawing Blood album. We're coming up really soon to, it's 4:55 Funkathon time in a few minutes' time. Before that, some Xavier Rudd for you on Double J.

Stop your crying, dance with me. Feel the rhythm of my arms. Don't let's cry now, dance with me. 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Don't you hear the music? Don't you feel the happy beat? Bring your padlock, dance with me. 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

0: all you children gather round. We will dance together.
1: That's Jamie XX, who together with his bandmates played their first bunch of shows in many, many years. A couple of months ago, they played Coachella, Primavera, I believe, and quite a number of others, said to be working on an upcoming new album as well. But that one from his second solo album, In Waves, teaming up with the Avalanches on that banger called All You Children by Jamie XX and Xavier Rudd before that, Follow the Sun. It is time now to follow the funk for your Wednesday afternoon. Yes, it is the 4

59 Funkathon for your Wednesday afternoon here on Double J. There have been some great suggestions on the Double J text line, but I've just have to go with this artist, Missy Elliott, the song I've chosen for our 4:59 Funkathon. First female rap artist to get into the Rock and Roll Hall of Fame in her first year of eligibility as well. She's had such a huge influence on hip-hop and R&B, and Dylan has played tribute with a 4:55 Funkathon track from her before. I think it was just in March.

I just love her for the off-kilter grooves and rhythms, the way she can just swing from singing to rapping, such swagger and confidence, but also for the way she brought weirdness and a sense of fun to her lyrics and her videos, which is most evident for the video to this track that I've chosen for our 5 o'clock Funkathon this Wednesday afternoon. This is the funkiest jam from her breakthrough debut album, Super Duper Fly.

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yeah, trip back to 1997 to hear that booming industrial electro rock song teamed with very strong Middle Eastern influences and the shamanic energy of Jeff Martin and his band, the Tea Party. That is Temptation. Something hot and heavy from Robin before that, Blowing My Mind from her. Sigur Rós also in there. Lana Del Rey with an epic song, which is the official title track to a game, 007, First Light, a video game, you know, reimagining the origin story of James Bond. The song was called First Light. And at the top, your 455, a Funkathon track. Send that one out to Ruby K, who greeted that with lots of it'd be a pleasure, I will say. On the Double J text line. The Rain. Wow, what a funky track from her breakthrough album, Super Duper Fly, which is coming up to its 30th anniversary next year. Kaz Tran here with you. We are getting sorted very soon to cross to Josh Merriel, a.k.a. Redbeard, host of Short, Fast, Loud. He is coming up really soon to tell us what is on the show this evening on Double J. But I want to play some new Temper Trap for you. The Melbourne band back with their first album in ages. This one is a track from it. It's called Into the Wild.

Jack Johnson is making his long-awaited return with his first Australian tour since 2022. Celebrating a new era of music, film and environmental connection, he'll be joined by Ben Harper and John Butler. His unforgettable three-act lineup will sail into Brisbane, Perth, Sydney and Melbourne this November. And get ready for high-voltage production and dance floor catharsis as Swedish pop visionary Robin comes back to Australia. 14 years since her last visit, she'll take over arenas in Sydney and Melbourne this November for two massive headline shows. For dates and info on these tours and more, head to the Double J website.

Good Lord. On Double J, they're called the Pretty Littles, dealing with some bleak times, but channeling that anguish and despair into, well, a song that feels like a gut punch, quite frankly. That is from their upcoming new album, which follows pretty much hot on the heels of their seventh record, which came out last year. They're putting out another record. It's due in a couple of weeks' time. It's called Mulga Wire. Pretty Littles once again. And that song from it's called In Our Times. Before that, Björk, who is playing a solar eclipse rave in Iceland. That would be a bucket list thing to go along to, wouldn't it?

0: sparse and spooky number from his wonderful album Trying Times, a record we featured a while back. And I played a song called Doesn't Just Happen. Kaz Strand here with you on your Arvos, weekend Arvos. No, it's not weekend. Oh my God, Yumi said I would say weekends. It's Wednesday Arvos, covering for Dylan Lewis. And we are chatting right now to Captain Joshua, Shirley, Boris, Magnus, Stanton, Redbeard, the third host of your humble, short, fast, loud show coming up from 7 p.m. Joshua, hello.
1: I am yet to say short, fast, loud on Triple J while I've been on Double J, but I feel like it's coming. So I definitely feel your stress right now because it hasn't happened yet, but it's happening one day.
0: I have no doubt you're so much more pro than me. It will never happen.
1: No, it'll happen. I guarantee it'll happen.
0: Mate, it's been a long time since I've been able to catch up with you.
1: Yeah, it's been a hot minute.
0: Yeah, it has been. But what's happening on the show tonight? There's a bit of revival going on. You talked about it in recent times, you know, sort of a genre in a genre sense.
1: I have. You know, I think it was a couple of years ago now. I was kind of pointing out I could see the start of like the revival of like MySpace metalcore and things like that has really started to rear its head through the alternative scene over the last couple of years. A lot of like throwbacks. I mean, you just have to look at bands like, you know, like the Chats and that entire sound. Amel and the Sniffers is that throwback to that 80s punk sound.
0: Yeah.
1: So we've had a lot of like genre revival, but now we're having like band revivals. So, you know, like bands like, you know, in the last couple of weeks, I've, you know, tonight I've got new music from Madball, I've got new music from Dwarves, I've got new music from 100 Demons. You know, there's all these bands that I grew up on 20 to 30 years ago coming back with new music at the moment.
0: Wow, so it's been a long while since they've put anything out, new music.
1: For 100 Demons, I think it's been 26 years or something like that. For Dwarves, it hasn't been that long. Ceremony, we got new music from them recently. I think it had been 7 years for their last album. Madball, it's been a long time. Madball, I think it's been, I can't remember off the top of my head, I don't want to say, but it's been a long time.
0: It's nice. They come back to reclaim their space. It's like, clear off, kids. Time to, that you hear from us now. Okay, so Stacks, you've also got more new music. Is it from Hedrick?
1: Hedrick. I love Hedrick. Oh. Hellions, Koryo. It's kind of catching up. I had the last 2 weeks off. I had guest host shows the last 2 weeks. So it's a lot of catching up on the new releases that have happened while I've been gallivanting.
0: Did you have fun while you had your 2 weeks off?
1: I did. I was running around the country selling merchandise and tour managing bands, and it was a very, very good time. So I've had some fun, and the guest hosts were really, really sick while I was away. Now I get to, you know, I've done my new discoveries. I've also got some garlic metalcore tonight.
0: Garlic? Garlic flavored metal?
1: No, as in like it's not pronounced Gaelic, I've found out. I've been practicing my garlic.
0: Are you serious? It's not pronounced Gaelic?
1: No, I mean, like, it depends on where you are, obviously, but like, yeah, there's I've come across this band and I've been practicing this, so let's say I get it right. Gunyul is the name of this band. They're a garlic metalcore band, and on their Instagram, they teach you how to say a lot of garlic words and stuff, and they go through their lyrics. It's a really, really interesting thing. Gunyul is the name of the band. It has this real throaty sound. So I've been practicing tonight, and I'm hoping I'm going to get it right.
0: I'm going to be tuning in and turning it up when you are doing your mic breaks, Josh, to listen to that. I've had a similar challenge with doing of Monsters and Men and trying to pronounce Icelandic names.
1: Nice.
0: So, yeah, similar spaghetti pronunciation of names. Okay, so garlic metal call tonight, but we've got a new track from 100 Demons to play right now.
1: I really tell just us wanted about, to play 100 Demons.
0: Yeah, tell us about where this one sort of comes from, inspiration-wise.
1: Well, I mean, like I said, this is kind of them, I mean, like proving that they never left, you know. So I grew up on 100 Demons, you know, their last album was, I think, in 2001. And so, you know, I'm 14 at the time. I'm just getting into hardcore through all these compilations. Trial and Error Records were a big Australian record label in that sort of time. And they had a whole bunch of compilations. And I discovered 100 Demons through that and then fell in love. And obviously then they just kind of stopped doing things. And recent times have popped up back on shows and tours. And now they've announced a whole album is on its way. We've gotten, we've got the third single literally just today from an upcoming album. But this is the last single. It's called Meat for the Beast. And it's just punk rock at its absolute finest.
0: All right. So Joshua, you are going to be jumping up and down, very excited, you know, childhood band for you.

0: Music makes you.
1: Think about my family and my experiences. They're very time and place and moments in time in our relationships, but also are concreted in my musical history.
2: Double J.

Powder Finger from the Internationalist album. I hope that one had you singing out loud. Passenger, of course. Jessie Ware before that, Super Bloom. Licky Lee, Sick of Love. And that is it from me. Thank you so much for having me along for the ride on your Wednesday afternoon. Dylan Lewis will be back with you tomorrow on Arvos from 3 p.m. I'm going to leave you with some Grinspoon to take you up to the Take 5 with Zan Rowe. Shot Fast Loud with Josh Redbeard after that. This is Never Say Never. I'll catch you again later. Love ya.

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1: I think one main challenge I've set myself is to hopefully avoid any potential copyright issues with the way that I sample and what I do.
2: Yeah.
1: Because that's a bit of a minefield that I may not have navigated yet. cut that bit out.
3: This month, Gautier's breakthrough album, Like Drawing Blood, turns 20. It was the record that took him from bedroom producer to hottest 100 fave, showcasing his incredible talent at sewing sounds.

0: The man behind Gaultier, Wally DeBakker, has been keeping a low profile for a while. But back in 2007, after a huge year following this album's release, he joined me to Take Five.
1: Good morning, Wally.
2: Hello, how are you, Zen?
1: I'm good.
0: This is one of the very first Take Fives that ever went down, and the first time it's ever appeared on the podcast. It's a real joy to jump in the time machine and travel back to this moment. It was before Gaultier released his worldwide smash, Somebody That I Used to Know, and before he got heavy band Carnival on board to remix his song. Why I'm telling you that will become apparent very soon. Homebake Festival still existed, and Wally was at a precipice, head spinning from a wild year with no idea of what was ahead. His theme, his top five moments of the last 12 months. His songs, all Australian. It's such a treat to rustle into my archive and dig this one out for you. It's a real time capsule for all of us. So I hope you enjoy it as we wind back to 2007 and Take Five with Gaultier.

0: Are these absolutely your top five moments, or are they just five really good moments of the last year?
1: Yeah, they're moments. I mean, I tried to choose some music, A, that I have really liked over the last year or year and a half, and also try to choose Aussie artists. I think I managed to stick with all Aussie artists in the five.
0: You did?
1: Yeah, and so, they did go kind of hand in hand with a few moments I thought were significant in the last 12 months. So.
0: All right, well, let's kick in with the first one, Mr. Josh Pike.

0: Why did you choose this one, Wally?
1: I guess I first saw Josh play at the Wesleyan in Northcote, just north of Melbourne, when he was playing to about, I think, 30 people.
0: Yeah.
1: And it was just really nice, I guess, to meet him and be really impressed by his music and hear Feeding the Wolves, and just I kind of put it on fairly obsessively for a week. And this was the track that really caught me first and made me go, wow, this guy Josh is just an amazing songwriter. And that was before, in terms of how it maybe connects with my last year, it was before I put my album out, before things got a little crazy, I guess. Like, I've been insanely busy, and so it does make me think of a time when I could actually get out and see some gigs, because I'm struggling to do that at the moment. And also just, yeah, see an amazing singer-songwriter clearly just at the cusp of, you know, connecting with a wider audience.

0: Why do these guys rate for you?
1: Well, I do like a lot of heavy music. As a teenager, definitely loved a lot of grunge, grew up listening to that, playing that with friends, and got into metal, got into prog metal and older stuff, as well as, you know, not so much, I guess, into really extreme, you know, grind and hardcore and that type of stuff, but definitely into some really heavy music. And I realised when I discovered Carnival stuff only about halfway through last year, it felt like I was just reconnecting with this awesome power that good heavy music can have, because I hadn't been listening to any for years. And so it was like, wow, there is this amazing band in Australia doing immense heavy music that I find, you know, really powerful. And it was not sort of a feeling I'd kind of been looking for or had gotten from music for a while, which was just really to be, I don't know, it's hard to explain.

0: something about being part of this insane flow of heavy sound. And perhaps because the drumming
1: album
0: is so full on, like I just get off on listening to the way Drew plays on that album.
1: Do you ever get a bit of metal drumming into your set?
0: I may have tried that here and there. I don't know. There's a track on my first record that called The Only Thing I Know that has some pretty insane programmed drum playing that I tried to program to sound like a really amazing live drummer. And now I'm in the position of playing live, attempting to recreate my own programming, which is proving remarkably difficult.

0: Let's talk about that live show, because I had the pleasure of catching you last weekend at the Golden Plains Festival, where you were joined by, was it 10 people on stage as well as you, or more?
1: Roughly, yeah. Nine, actually.
0: A string section, two sax players, massive, massive percussion with bongos and congas and all kinds of stuff going on. And it was amazing to watch. How long have you been playing with this setup? Was it the first time?
1: That was the first show with that setup, yeah. That was a result of about three fairly intense rehearsals, because I could only get people together for that kind of limited kind of rehearsal time, because there's so many people's time to organise.
0: Yeah.
1: And I chose to try and rehearse everybody in a venue with a full PA setup and full monitoring rig, so that we could, you know, really get a sense of being on a stage, playing, having my sort of front of house man get a chance to balance the sounds and get a sense of what he was going to have to deal with. So, but yeah, still very limited rehearsal. So that was, I guess, a bit of a testing ground for this possible Gautier Mini Orchestra getting out there on the road.
0: Is it hard for you to release control of your music to other musicians, or do you kind of revel in it and say, yep, go, take it and run with it?
1: With what I attempted on the weekend, it's fairly, you know, sort of directed and orchestrated. No, folks, if anything, are more badgering me for more direction some of the time. I will kind of... There were times actually just before the set on Golden Plains where I was saying, all right, you're all good with that song, aren't you, James, to my percussionist. And he was like, oh, can we just pull up that chart and have a look? And what do you want me to play there? And I'm like, oh, I don't mind. And he's like, no, can you give me something to play? So, yeah, there hasn't been so much freedom for the other musos, whether they want it or not. I think everyone's kind of preferred to just try and really nail the charts that I'm aiming for at the moment, and hopefully we can kind of free it up as we go.

0: wasn't nearly as much interest in my music, and so it wasn't maybe as sure a bet that I might be able to, say, you know, do well at certain size venues, and hence sort of, you know, be able to project that I can pay my band this much and I can afford to pay them for rehearsals and I can, this will be worthwhile. That kind of feeling certainly wasn't there, and so it was in an intense time just trying to organise 9 other people's time. We managed about 2 shows, and you know, there were good things about them, there were bad things about them, and I just found the experience so debilitatingly difficult to organise and stressful that I just went, I'm not going to make any of this music like happen live. It's just too hard. It's I would prefer to try and make good records, and it's not worth doing. And that was pretty much the place I was at when I put this new record out. And I would have to credit Joe Segreto, who organises the Home Bake Festival, for convincing me to consider doing it live, because he badgered me for months and finally convinced me to do this festival. And so that pretty much has directed like a lot of my time for the last 7 to 8 months.
1: Formination collectively thanks Joe as well, because it is a sight to see.

0: I'm going to be a bit of a meanie now. Why did it take you so long? Why has it taken you so long to put this band together?
1: Look, I think when I put the album out, I actually had no intention of playing this music live.
0: Okay.
1: I'd tried it before on the back of Bald Face, my first album. It proved remarkably difficult because I guess there was...

0: I'm wondering, one of the great things about watching you live as well is that at the centerpiece of this massive setup, there is a drummer with a headset, something that I'm a big fan of, Madonna wore one, but also there's been many who have come before you with the drummers who sing, Phil Collins, Karen Carpenter, Georgia from Yola Tango does it, Cram from Spiderbait. Is there a weight on your shoulders to really deliver when you think about those who have trod the path before you, Wally?
1: Ooh, well, I guess sometimes I don't think of that many to list. I kind of like to think I'm a little bit more unique being a singing drummer. But
0: I've just horribly put you in your place, haven't I?
1: That's it. I can't say anything more. No, I think, Karen, I don't know. Probably Phil Collins out of those is the one that to me stands head and shoulders above the rest. Purely, I mean, regardless of whether you like his music or not, just because having watched a fair amount of concert footage from him over the years, he is pretty insanely remarkable in his ability to play complex drum parts while singing like a mofo. I don't love all his music, but I do sort of constantly remark at his talent to combine those abilities.

0: Well, do you find it hard to be thinking about the rhythm and also recalling the vocals and also, I imagine, thinking about all the other sounds that are going on around you as you are orchestrating this massive setup?
1: That has been interesting. The singing drumming thing is something I've been doing for a while. I mean, playing in my other band, The Basics, I do it, you know, every show, and we play a lot. We have played a lot over the last 4 or 5 years. But it usually tends to come down to a specific song, a certain groove and a certain vocal and how they go together. So some songs can be deceptively simple and others might sound pretty straightforward or, you know, similar to others, but I find incredibly difficult just because of, you know, some of the independence of different limbs and the rhythms I'm having to try to play while doing a different vocal. So, it totally depends on the song.
0: This is actually a guy who calls Melbourne home, as you do too, works out of his bedroom, as you have done in the past as well. His name's Fauxpas.

0: faux pas is a friend of mine. So this is this is just a cheap plug for a friend
1: nepotism
0: of mine.
1: Nepotism at its finest.
0: That's right. It is relevant to this moments in the last year, because I've always respected what Tim's done musically, and he's put out a couple of great releases, an EP and an album. The track we're going to hear is off a record he put out totally independently, I guess, as I did, but even a step more so, in that he only distributed it through his website, and so I couldn't find a distributor for it, which I was really disappointed about, because I think it deserves to be in stores and available to people. But it just inspired me when he put out the album, because I thought, A, musically it was amazing, and B, he was doing pretty well just, you know, selling it directly, just being totally the one man music making, art designing, manufacturing, stock organizing, order taking guy. And and I think this track deserves a lot more play than it's gotten. Hint, hint.
1: Hey, I've been caning it since this album came out.
0: You have, yeah.

the last few songs you've been hearing are hand-selected by Gautier, who's taking fire with us, walking us through the soundtrack to his top five moments of a very big year. Wally, did Emily Ullman play a part in your year? Did you kick back to some of her songs when you were very sleepy after a big night out or anything?

Actually, I was listening to that song a lot and Emily's album more broadly, wandering around, having just bought an iPod for the first time. And I spent a month and a half in Sydney, right in the centre of town, in an apartment block, put up by a production company who offered me a spot in this great theatre show where I incorporated my Gautier music into a small ensemble of six people. I was the only musician, and that was performed at the Opera House in November last year. So that was a really exciting time, kind of really, I suppose, my first real feeling of being like a professional muse in a way. Like, here's a month and a half where I'm fully taken care of, paid, put up to rehearse and to perform in this amazing and have this amazing experience. And so, yeah, I was wandering around Sydney just kind of with a bit of time off, exploring some nooks and crannies and blaring Emily's track, that one's especially into my ear, and just really loving that line, "Whatever you love, you are." Did we?

0: I wonder if she was consciously tipping her hat to the Dirty Three there.
1: Yeah, but right.
0: It's a beautiful line and I really connect with it.
1: Yeah, absolutely. Well, it's been a massive year as we've been talking about. It makes me wonder if you've actually had any chance in between all of this stuff that's been going on to think about where to next, what happens with another album or new songs.
0: I've definitely been thinking about it a lot. I wish I'd had more time. I'm very much a doing person, I think. I like to consider things and be thoughtful about stuff, but I like to be active and getting things done. So it's hard to have this. It's the second time I've had this experience, which is working hard to kind of finish an album, finding it fairly difficult, putting it out myself, and then I guess feeling a bit locked into, you know, for good reasons, I guess, because there's been response to my music, but feeling locked into this sort of lifestyle, which is extremely busy and taking care of everything, organising your own release, promoing it, doing interviews, organising your own band, being your own manager, musical director, trying to contact labels overseas yourself, spending lots of hours on the internet doing email and MySpace, etc. So, yeah, I've been thinking a lot about, you know, what do I do next musically? Where do I go? Will, you know, the response to this album, maybe will, you know, will that make it hard for me to start, you know, when I start writing songs, will I be sort of second guessing myself or aiming for something because of, you know, the response to certain songs on this album? I kind of hope not, but I think one main challenge I've set myself is to hopefully avoid any potential copyright issues with the way that I sample and what I do.
1: Yeah.
0: Because that's a bit of a minefield that I may not have navigated yet. cut that bit out.
2: Work all night on a drink of rum.

0: I guess that's been on my mind, just how to do that, how to maintain this sample-based approach, because it's one of the most exciting, it is, I think, for me, possibly the most exciting part of making this Gautier music, is the spark from collecting these crazy records and finding bits and pieces and watching them have these glorious little meetings sometimes, and then pushing and prodding them and adding my own ideas to make these songs. So I hope I can do that while hopefully just saving myself a lot of headache before I release another record.
1: Do you have, I mean, having the chance to get your hands on a whole bunch of samples is obviously terribly exciting, but thinking, I guess, more about the human side of music making, do you find that the more you travel around, play different festivals, meet different people, that you're meeting a bunch of different potential collaborators for another album?
0: Well, in a way, I guess, look, some of the people I've played today, I guess, like Josh Pike and the boys from Carnival, I've got to know personally over the last year, which has been really great. And I've been quite surprised. Like, I mean, you said you were sort of surprised by some of my choices and perhaps my taste picking songs today, but I was quite surprised and very flattered that those guys seem to be, you know, sort of fans of what I'm doing musically. And
1: yeah.
0: I went to see, actually, going back to Carnival, I went to see them play a show at the Hi-Fi Bar in Melbourne. And like I said, kind of felt like I was maybe reconnecting with this sort of this flow.

0: flow of energy that heavy music can give you that I felt I hadn't really connected with for a while. And they were playing my album from start to finish before their set every night at their shows. I was a bit freaked out.
1: That's a good way to get people in the mood.
0: Yeah. So, yeah, hey, potential collaborators there. I would love that. Yeah, people whose music I really respect and who I'd love to maybe get into a jam room with and see if there can be maybe some more human elements or played parts on another Gautier record.
1: Wally, we can't wait to hear what happens next. And congratulations once again on a big year. It's really ace to hear that an independent artist and see it unfold. An independent artist who's been working so hard has hit the heights you have. So good on you, mate.
0: Cheers, Zen.
1: One final song we've got today as we take five with you. Top five moments of the last year. The wonderful presets and Are You the One?

0: Why these guys?
1: I haven't listened to their whole record, I think, start to finish. Maybe I've heard bits and pieces, but I just seem to have seen the presets so many places in the last year. I've just been blown away by, you know, just their live show and their real amazing dance set, great visuals, lighting, just energy, the drums, all the synth stuff they do live. And this is not a track I'm actually really very familiar with on record, but I thought, why not finish off with that? Because having these amazing opportunities in the last year to play a couple of these festivals, it's been very cool to watch them play live.
0: All right, we'll take you back to that happy place.

0: iPods, MySpace, and Gautier in 2007. That was fun and a special treat as it's never appeared before on the podcast. Happy 20th to Like Drawing Blood, the album that changed it all for Wally DeBakker. Next time on Take 5.
1: I keep a store of kind of quite a lot of stuff. It's kind of, it's pretty random as well. Like
0: pure joy as Hot Chip come to play.
2: We call it Joe's Vault of Heat. Joe's Heaters.
0: To mark the 20th anniversary of their huge album, The Warning, the joy of repetition will really be in you when we revisit a blissful Take 5 with Joe and Al.
1: It's like Prince as well.
2: Yeah.
0: That's next time.
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1: Yes! 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On Double J. Oh, it's wonderful to be back. Had a couple of weeks away. Had a couple of very, very fun guest spots. Huge shout out to Jacoby Shaddix. Huge shout out to Frank Turner for holding down the fort, introducing me to a whole bunch of new music. If you miss those two guest spots, you can jump onto the Double J app or just follow Short, Fast, Loud on Instagram. Hit the link at the bio. You can go and check out the last couple of shows. But you and me, we have so much to catch up on. Tonight, brand new Dwarves, brand new Sacho 6, Koyo, got a split between Alera and Satellites, a worse set alight. A little bit later on tonight, we're going to be listening to some Garlic Metalcore as well. You're going to hear a little bit more about that later on, though. We're going to kick things off with a brand new track from Headwreck, dropping, in my opinion, their best track to date, and I'm so excited for the future of these kids. This is Raindrops. You're on Double J. I ain't in the mood today. Are you ready? Run it back.

0: Hellions are back. Oh, brand new music. It's called Fear Flow, dropped just the other day. Just a taste of what's to come. I chatted to Dre a couple of weeks back, and he did tease that there is more than just one song on the way, and I am so excited. Winona Fighter in before that, brand new Madball with Rebel Kids, and of course, Headwreck to start things off. The love or thereabouts getting in early on that Double J text line 0408 345555. What the hell is this? I thought this was a punk and hardcore show. Well, it is, but it's also a metal show and a baddie core show, which I guess Headwreck fits in, as well as this next band, Sashay 6, because they've dropped arguably album of the year. I'm just putting it out there early. If you're not a fan of baddie core, I've got some brand new Dwarves on the way and some Koyo as well. So there is something for everyone, but I have to give a shout out to Sashay 6 and then your album Brutalist, which is just... it's haunting and it's beautiful and it's heavy and it's pretty and it's sexy and it's everything you want, really. This track, I'm going to brutalize the pronunciation. Won't be the first time I do it tonight, but this is Nepenthe, I want to say. It's really angry.
1: Can't deny that I wanted to put myself under you.

Legendary Australian band The Drones are back on the road for the first time in more than a decade. They'll be blasting through venues across the country from Melbourne to Brisbane, Sydney, Perth and Adelaide, with a couple of big regional stops as well. Demand is high, so don't miss them on their one-off tour in August and September. Plus, following up on the release of their first album in 13 years, Carnival have also announced their national tour. Kicking off in July with a hometown show in Perth, then theatre and arena shows in Adelaide, Sydney, Melbourne and Brisbane. Catch them throwing down new material and all your Carnival live faves. For dates and info on these tours and more, head to the Double J website.

Show Fast Loud. It's one of the first bands I ever played at my very, very first show, Fast Loud, when I was talking about my old school pride. Dwarves were definitely up there. Very, very early punk love of mine. They are back. Their new album, Sugar Fix, is upon the world, and that is Kane Novocaine. Brand new Ocean Sleeper as well in before that. Huge shout out to Ocean Sleeper. They just signed to Rise Records. They've announced a massive tour around Australia. They've been hustling hard. They've been really, really hustling hard, and they deserve to take over the world, and I sincerely hope they do. Holding Absence as well. You are on Short, Fast, Loud, and Double J with Josh. I promised an awesome split that I'm going to play some songs from in just a little bit. But first, speaking of new albums, Koyo dropped their new album, Barely Here, the other day. Obviously been away, so I'm playing catch up on a couple of things, including this album, and Koyo are so sick. This track featuring Drain, because of course you do. Drain, also sick, is called Saying Versus Meaning.

Sure Fuss Loud. That's Alera with SZA. Alera has just gotten together. They broke up for a little bit, and I knew it wouldn't last. I knew they'd be back because they're just too good. But they just dropped this split the other day with Satellites Were Set Alight, which is a band that's not only really, really fun to say, but another incredible young Australian band. This band, I love splits. I think splits are such a sick idea. I think bands should do splits all the time with other bands. It's just it's a fun thing to do. It's very, very inherent to the punk scene, but it also just creates community, creates some cool things. Ends in Tragedy also has a feature on another one of the Alera songs on this split, but it's called A Selfish Endeavor is the whole thing. Go and check it out because it's sick. We're going to get into a track from Satellites. We're a Satellite right now. Another fun thing that's to say is this song title. It's called The Plight of the Mongolian Grasshopper, open bracket, in the face of survivalist reality television, close bracket.

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from music royalty, The Violent Femmes. Let me go on. Recorded over 35 years ago at the height of their career, this jam-packed set is a showcase of the band's iconic American folk punk goodness. And the Aussie crowds were soaking it up and singing along to some of the band's biggest hits. It's The Violent Femmes, live from St Kilda in 1990. 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

fresh off Us Loud. That's Blinder out of Adelaide. New music from them is called Chrome. Citizen and Movements in there as well. We are blessed. You're on Show Fast Loud. My name is Joshua Redbeard. This is your weekly dose of punk and hardcore goodness. Always halfway through the show, you and me get in to some new discoveries. We get in to the world of punk and hardcore. And I've got some really, really cool ones tonight. Starting with one that was a little bit of an education for me as well. It's a garlic metal band. Excuse me. It's a garlic metal band, not Gaelic, as I have called it all this time, because I was looking up how to pronounce this band name. And the really, really cool thing about this band is that they have a whole bunch, like if I Google how to pronounce Gunghul, which is the name of this band, I believe I'm saying that properly, they have a whole bunch of videos talking about their heritage and, you know, taking pride in the Gaelic language. And a lot of their songs are sung in it as well. And so, yeah, it was a fun bit of thing. But yes, Gunghul is the name of this band. They have a song called Alba, which is the Gaelic name for Scotland. So learning all sorts of things, and you are as well. But I've got some Gaelic metalcore for you right now. This is Alba. You're on Short, Fast, Loud on Double J with Josh.

Oh, nu metal is back in such a good way at the moment. That is a band called Empty Shell Casing with Grasp. Symposia in before that as well with Stockholm and Potion Cellar with a song name that's just I Would Do Anything For You, open bracket, for money, close bracket. And of course, Gunnkill at the top, or Gunnril, trying my best to pronounce that one, but you're unsure for us that, or Double J with Josh, just sharing my love of music with you. I'm so stoked to be back. I've missed it. Every time I go away for a couple of weeks, I'm like, it just feels nice to be back in the chair. Right around the corner, I've got some Social Distortion as well as some young Aussie hardcore from a band called Huntsman. And it surprises me that no one up to this point has named their band Huntsman because it just sounds so tough. But first, I'm going to do one more new discovery, because this band Holder is sick. Just a whole bunch of bands I found. There is, you know, this growing new grunge / new metal scene that's kind of happening, especially in the States at the moment. There's some very, very cool bands coming through, and this is another one. This is Holder with Inconsolable. Damn, I should learn to read. You should fuss that with

0: Take Five with Zan Rowe.
1: Hey, Zan Rowe here. This week, we're going back to the very beginning of Take Five and a conversation you haven't heard since 2007. That was the year Gautier came in to Take Five, right after making his first appearances in a Hottest 100. It wouldn't be his last. As we mark the 20th anniversary of his breakthrough album, Life Drawing Blood, I'm taking you back to the life-changing year that followed and the songs that soundtracked it for Wally. Hear this special treat from the archives as Gautier Takes Five. Get it now on the Take Five podcast and catch up on other recent episodes from Tim Rogers, Gillian Welsh and Emma Louise.

Show Fuss Loud. It's a brand new band called Huntsman. Dropped an EP called Beaches Beatdown. And that track right there is called Costly, featuring Bob Ack from Justice for the Damned, Social Distortion in before that, and a bit of Sincere Engineer as well. You're sure Fuss Loud on Double J with Josh, the latest and greatest in punk and hardcore goodness. Speaking of the greatest and the latest, Beartooth have just announced a massive world tour, including Australia, coming, I think it was like end of January next year. It's called the Pure Ecstasy Tour. To celebrate, they dropped a track called Pure Ecstasy, and it's just a banger. I love Beartooth. Gonna have to steal Caleb. Oh, Caleb guest host. Oh, that's gonna happen. I'm gonna

In Bloom, as we edge towards the second new Converge album of 2026. As I said at the start of the show, we are truly blessed with all the new music we are getting this year. You and Sure Fuss Loud on Double J with Josh. It's almost time for us to say good morning. I can still fit in some more brand new tracks before we get to the banger that is going to take us out for the evening. Speaking of new releases, Less Than Jake have announced they are teaming up with Japanese legends Hey Smith for a collab split EP. You know how I feel about splits. We've just talked about this, called Unity. Releases next month, end of June. And we got the first taste of it, a brand new track from Less Than Jake. It's called Scatter the Ashes.

Mudrat. God, I love me some Mudrat. I'm not going to tell you what the name of that song was. You can figure it out for yourself. In before that, Cancer Bats, brand new music from them, Stay Stuck. Menzinga's brand new music. Oh, it's just nothing but brand new music tonight. Obviously, apart from Mudrat, that one's slightly older, but still fairly new. And some Alt in there. Alt dropping a brand new album called Nevermore. And then the singer leaving, which is a shame because that album is really, really solid. But onwards and upwards for Alt. You are on Short, Fast, Loud on Double J with Josh. It is time for me to say good morning. As I said, if you wanted to check out the two show... brain is not working. If you want to go and check out the shows that I did with Jacoby Shaddix from Papa Roach and Frank Turner, jump on the Double J app and you can go and stream those shows. And I'm going to go to bed because my brain stopped working. As always on Short, Fast, Loud, ending the show with a banger. And I feel like this is just one of those ones you just know straight away. You know what it is and you know what's coming. I'm not even going to tell you. You can just enjoy it. You're in Short, Fast, Loud. I'll catch you next week.

Jack Johnson is making his long-awaited return with his first Australian tour since 2022. Celebrating a new era of music, film and environmental connection, he'll be joined by Ben Harper and John Butler. His unforgettable three-act lineup will sail into Brisbane, Perth, Sydney and Melbourne this November. And get ready for high-voltage production and dance floor catharsis as Swedish pop visionary Robin comes back to Australia. 14 years since her last visit, she'll take over arenas in Sydney and Melbourne this November for two massive headline shows. For dates and info on these tours and more, head to the Double J website.

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Legendary Australian band The Drones are back on the road for the first time in more than a decade. They'll be blasting through venues across the country from Melbourne to Brizzy, Sydney, Perth and Adelaide, with a couple of big regional stops as well. Demand is high, so don't miss them on their one-off tour in August and September. Plus, following up on the release of their first album in 13 years, Carnival have also announced their national tour. Kicking off in July with a hometown show in Perth, then theatre and arena shows in Adelaide, Sydney, Melbourne and Brisbane. Catch them throwing down new material and all your Carnival live faves. For dates and info on these tours and more, head to the Double J website.

let them trouble you. America front on you. I know it befuddle you. But don't let it get to you. Just know that they miserable. And know that behind every smile.

Jack Johnson is making his long-awaited return with his first Australian tour since 2022. Celebrating a new era of music, film and environmental connection, he'll be joined by Ben Harper and John Butler. His unforgettable three-act lineup will sail into Brisbane, Perth, Sydney and Melbourne this November. And get ready for high-voltage production and dance floor catharsis as Swedish pop visionary Robin comes back to Australia. 14 years since her last visit, she'll take over arenas in Sydney and Melbourne this November for two massive headline shows. For dates and info on these tours and more, head to the Double J website.

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It's automatic.

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Precious Nabina and we and Dosa Chinna Grawa. Get it dosed up, cause your class bubble is what we're about at. Cocks work on hard after me. Cut the more of them deck dastardly. You weak green fiend, yet bastard G. Here it in the higgler, made possibly.

Legendary Australian band The Drones are back on the road for the first time in more than a decade. They'll be blasting through venues across the country from Melbourne to Brizzy, Sydney, Perth and Adelaide, with a couple of big regional stops as well. Demand is high, so don't miss them on their one-off tour in August and September. Plus, following up on the release of their first album in 13 years, Carnival have also announced their national tour. Kicking off in July with a hometown show in Perth, then theatre and arena shows in Adelaide, Sydney, Melbourne and Brisbane. Catch them throwing down new material and all your Carnival live faves. For dates and info on these tours and more, head to the Double J website.

0: 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That was, I would just never forget that moment.
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1: DJ producer Honey Dijon with New Wave Groove featuring Rochelle Jordan. From her debut album, this is Kathleen Halloran and first single, Wolves Like You.

Brisbane, Perth, Sydney and Melbourne this November. And get ready for high voltage production and dance floor catharsis as Swedish pop visionary Robin comes back to Australia. 14 years since her last visit, she'll take over arenas in Sydney and Melbourne this November for two massive headline shows. 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

pressing on. Jack Johnson is making his long-awaited return with his first Australian tour since 2022. Celebrating a new era of music, film and environmental connection, he'll be joined by Ben Harper and John Butler. His unforgettable three-act lineup will sail into Brisbane.

0: 2012, we were swept off our feet by the infectious girl-boy vocals, the whimsical storytelling, and the anthemic mountain sounds of their debut, My Head Is an Animal. 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
1: Plastic cups, neon signs. 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

0: The amazing thing about music is that it's just moving air. You can't see music, and it's basically just air hitting your eardrums in different frequencies. All we're doing is creating a frequency that's moving air out into the audience, and the people in the audience are actually getting a physical reaction to that.
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0: Then God bless. 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

Mansfield, aka Waxahachie. 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

Legendary Australian band The Drones are back on the road for the first time in more than a decade. They'll be blasting through venues across the country from Melbourne to Brizzy, Sydney, Perth and Adelaide, with a couple of big regional stops as well. Demand is high, so don't miss them on their one-off tour in August and September. Plus, following up on the release of their first album in 13 years, Carnival have also announced their national tour. Kicking off in July with a hometown show in Perth, then theatre and arena shows in Adelaide, Sydney, Melbourne and Brisbane. Catch them throwing down new material and all your Carnival live faves. For dates and info on these tours and more, head to the Double J website.

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1: 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And then I feel like he was bringing me into the breath release action and kind of forcing me to like be present and like come into the now. And I think that's a very powerful, very difficult thing to do in a song.
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1: Hey, Zan Roe here. And this week, Hot Chip marked 20 years since their huge album, The Warning. So I'm celebrating by taking you to a jubilant Take Five with Joe Goddard and Al Doyle. Yep, the fellas behind the hits.

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Jack Johnson is making his long-awaited return with his first Australian tour since 2022. Celebrating a new era of music, film and environmental connection, he'll be joined by Ben Harper and John Butler. His unforgettable three-act lineup will sail into Brisbane, Perth, Sydney and Melbourne this November. And get ready for high-voltage production and dance floor catharsis as Swedish pop visionary Robin comes back to Australia. 14 years since her last visit, she'll take over arenas in Sydney and Melbourne this November for two massive headline shows. For dates and info on these tours and more, head to the Double J website.

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0: G'day, it's Dylan Lewis adding a little mischief to your arvos. 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
1: Turn it up, because we're taking you to the Barricade of the Palace in St Kilda for an electric set from music royalty, The Violent Femmes. 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And the Aussie crowds were soaking it up and singing along to some of the band's biggest hits. It's the Violent Femmes, live from St Kilda in 1990. 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

control. Control of what I say, control of what I do. And this time I'm gonna do it my way. I hope you enjoy this as much as I do. Are we ready? I am. 'Cause it's all about control.

0: Actually, I was the one that introduced the rap.
1: Legendary Australian band The Drones are back on the road for the first time in more than a decade. They'll be blasting through venues across the country from Melbourne to Brizzy, Sydney, Perth and Adelaide, with a couple of big regional stops as well. Demand is high, so don't miss them on their one-off tour in August and September. Plus, following up on the release of their first album in 13 years, Carnival have also announced their national tour. Kicking off in July with a hometown show in Perth, then theatre and arena shows in Adelaide, Sydney, Melbourne and Brisbane. Catch them throwing down new material and all your Carnival live faves. For dates and info on these tours and more, head to the Double J website.

Yeah, we bring it back to the start. Here's a moment of silence, ring it back to the art. Mind blowing, it's a classical part of Zamrock, a hip hop, an alternative spark. Yeah, it's the way that I'm on.

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Diane Rowe here, and this week, Hot Chip marked 20 years since their huge album, The Warning. So I'm celebrating by taking you to a jubilant Take 5 with Joe Goddard and Al Doyle. Yep, the fellas behind the hits,

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Jack Johnson is making his long-awaited return with his first Australian tour since 2022. Celebrating a new era of music, film and environmental connection, he'll be joined by Ben Harper and John Butler. His unforgettable three-act lineup will sail into Brisbane, Perth, Sydney and Melbourne this November. And get ready for high-voltage production and dance floor catharsis as Swedish pop visionary Robin comes back to Australia. 14 years since her last visit, she'll take over arenas in Sydney and Melbourne this November for two massive headline shows. For dates and info on these tours and more, head to the Double J website.

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1: Hello, this is Kevin Morby. My new album, Little Wide Open, is this week's feature album on Double J. I Ride Passenger, for the longest time, was meant to be the title track of my album. But in the last moments of getting everything together, I pivoted and decided to call it something different. So for what it's worth, the song I Ride Passenger and that phrase in general really sort of carried the torch for the rest of the record and just became sort of this thing that lit the way for all the other songs to follow behind it. So I'm really grateful for this song. And even though it didn't end up being the title track, I still love the song.

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0: 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Tennessee.

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1: Jump on board as we go for a ride through the wide valleys and enchanted woods with Of Monsters and Men. 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

do. I wanna love you, wanna hug you, wanna squeeze you too. And let me take you in my arm, let me fill you with my charm, chaka. 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I make it more than just a physical dream. 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

Are you a morning person? Me neither. But guess what? I am back on Double J Mornings anyway. It's Michael Hing, and I am ready to charge you up with caffeinated tracks, hangouts, musicians, comedians, and frankly, anyone who will return my texts. Plus, so many laughs, it may just make your co-workers suspicious. So come join the madness on Mornings. It's like coffee, but with more jitters.

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2: And a very good morning to you. Hello and a happy Thursday to all who celebrate. 0408 345 555 is our text line number. My name is Michael Hing, and I am hanging out with you from now until midday, as I do every Thursday morning. And today, again, same as every week, just got 3 hours of incredible tunes for you, including in a second, some Gordy on the way. Also, some classic Queens of the Stone Age. But to kick things off, this is brand new music from Maryborough's own, The Avalanches. 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

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And this week, Hot Chip marked 20 years since their huge album, The Warning. So I'm celebrating by taking you to a jubilant Take 5 with Joe Goddard and Al Doyle. Yep, the fellas behind the hits, reflecting

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That is Gordy, who has recently been on tour with Of Monsters and Men. I believe they've still got the Brisbane show to go. But from all accounts, she's been absolutely smashing it all across the country. Before that, we also played you Queens of the Stone Age, Threes and Sevens, back from 2007, my goodness. And you also might have heard a little promo in there for the latest Take Five episode, which is going to be out tonight. Zan Rowe taking five with Hot Chip. That is all coming up very, very soon, because I'm going to give you a little preview of that a little later on. Coming up soon as well for music-wise, The Ribbons, as well as a little later on, some Howling Bells. Oh, my goodness. Remember the Howling Bells? Hell yeah. All right. This, however, is Rostam. New music. It's called Back of a Truck. You're on Double J.

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1: DJ producer Honey Dijon with New Wave Groove featuring Rochelle Jordan. And from her debut album, this is Kathleen Halloran and first single, Wolves Like You.

That is Eldis Harding. He's recently announced they're coming to Australia to do a show around November. That is from Train on the Island, the record that just came out the start of May. It was called Venus in the Zinnia, featuring H. Hawkline. H. Hawkline. I guess I don't need to say the dot. The initial dot probably doesn't need to be. It's not a website, Michael. It's an initial. You don't need to pronounce it, everything. That's for clarity. Also, the Rubens in there, Lay It Down, back from 2012. Oh, dang, the Rubens. Still slaps. Coming up soon, I'm going to put on some Angine de Poitrine for you. Some wacky guitar music. Also, going to put on something from your feature album all this week. Kevin Morby's Little Wide Open. Going to put on a track from that in just a second. Right now, though, I promise you some Howling Bells. So this goes out to any wolves or who else he howls? Yetis, werewolves, I guess, howl. Some coyotes. And if any kind of, I guess it's kind of out to any dogs. Any dogs in anguish. That's who this goes out to. It's Howling Bells. You're on Double J.

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1: Hello, this is Kevin Morby. My new album, Little Wide Open, is this week's feature album on Double J. My whole adult life has been spent on the road, more or less. And, you know, Die Young is a song that I wanted to just sort of depict this past 20 years of my whole entire adult life being spent more or less on the highway. And all the sort of cast of characters that I've come in contact with. I've toured in a lot of different iterations with my own solo music and a lot of different bands. And, you know, by way of a bunch of different vehicles, buses and trains and cars and, you know, vans and rental vans and sprinters. And a lot of people have come into my life, and some of them have remained, and some of them have tragically I've lost, or maybe I've just even lost touch with them. Also, my romantic relationship with my girlfriend, Katie, who's also a musician and performs as Waxahachie. We met playing shows in our early 20s, and here we are almost 40. We're going to have a kid soon. And I don't know, this is a song really just sort of a love song for the highway and for everyone that it's sort of led me to.

off your feature record. That is Kevin Morby with Die Young. The record is Little Wide Open. Been hearing that all this week. Made in collaboration, or in large part, with his partner, Katie Crutchfield, who was also known as Waxahachie, that just came out on the 15th of May. As I said, Little Wide Open is the name of it. So every time we play a track of that, people text in about how much they're loving the Kevin Morby record. I'm getting into it as well. A lot of big feelings on there. Now, actually, this guy's about to be in the country in November, doing a big old tour with John Butler and also Ben Harper. This is Jack Johnson and Hermanos Gutierrez with Drink the Water. You're on Double J.

Jack Johnson is making his long-awaited return with his first Australian tour since 2022. Celebrating a new era of music, film and environmental connection, he'll be joined by Ben Harper and John Butler. His unforgettable three-act lineup will sail into Brisbane, Perth, Sydney and Melbourne this November. And get ready for high-voltage production and dance floor catharsis as Swedish pop visionary Robin comes back to Australia. 14 years since her last visit, she'll take over arenas in Sydney and Melbourne this November for two massive headline shows. For dates and info on these tours and more, head to the Double J website.

Man, I haven't heard that song in ages. That's the Merwalls with Disco Science. Some real alien laser vibes in that. Back from the year 2000. Man, I love that song. So good. Jada Weasel in there before that with Send My Love. My name is Michael Hing. You are listening to Double J, and we're going to keep some sort of like electronic laser vibes going. The presets are up very, very soon. Right now, this is one of my favorite tracks of last year. It's Wednesday out of North Carolina. Some indie alt country for you. This is Elderberry Wine. Sweet.